0: I've ever reported on. A polygamist from Utah and an LA Armenian businessman.
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4: He says midterms won't affect his war strategy. I'm Carmen Roberts, Fox News. President Trump says that Iran is miscalculating if it thinks it can wait him out on reaching a deal, and reiterated Iran wants one.
5: I don't think they have a choice.
4: Speaking to reporters during a cabinet meeting today, the president said he can outlast Iran as they keep negotiating the framework for a deal.
5: We're not satisfied with it, but we will be. We will be either that or we'll have to just finish the job. They're negotiating on fumes.
6: One big sticking point. President Trump says he is not comfortable with China or Russia taking so-called nuclear dust, a.k.a. enriched uranium, out of Iran. If it doesn't go to the U.S. or get destroyed in place, it has got to be taken by a different agency or a different country.
4: Fox's Peter Doocy at the White House. Meantime, President Trump dismissed a report that said Oman would join Iran to control the Strait of Hormuz and charge ships a toll to pass through it.
5: Oman will behave just like everybody else and we'll have to blow them up. They understand that. They'll be fine.
4: And oil prices eased over hopes of negotiations will reopen the Strait of Hormuz. U.S. crude fell to mid-April prices closing around $89.40 a barrel. And that helped boost all three major indexes to close at record high, the Dow at 56.44. A judge sentences Matthew Perry's former live-in assistant to more than 3 years in prison for supplying the ketamine that killed the Friends star in 2023. The judge handed down the sentence in Los Angeles today for Kenneth Iwamasa.
7: The 60-year-old was the first of the five people to reach a deal with prosecutors, pleading guilty in August of 2024 to one count of conspiracy. He also became the most important witness for the prosecution, which is why the jail time is significantly less than what he might have faced.
4: Fox's Michelle Polino, America's listening to Fox News.
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12: Police are investigating a shootout at a house party that killed three people and wounded another early yesterday morning in West Dallas. Officers responded to a call after midnight to the shooting. Inside that home, they found a man and woman dead at the scene. A third victim died at a local hospital. A fourth was taken to the hospital in a private car. Investigators say as many as 150 people were at the party in a short-term rental when an uninvited group showed up. A shootout resulted between the party crashers and some people already inside the house. A suspect in a February double homicide in Piñitas in the Rio Grande Valley is pleading not guilty to capital murder charges. Pedro Ismael Garcia entered his plea during a court hearing. Garcia is one of six suspects arrested after two bodies were found in a burned vehicle earlier this year. Four of the suspects have been charged with capital murder. I'm Carrie Lockie.
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0: The Jesse Kelly Show. Chris Kroc in for Jesse Kelly. Look at this. 60 Minute star ousted from show after insubordinate behavior and dares CBS News bosses to fire her from the network. What a woman child as opposed to a man child. Here we go. The network declined to renew her contract, Channel Fonsi. The decision comes 6 months after a last-minute decision to temporarily pull one of her segments about El Salvador at the prison there, CICOT. And they literally, they did not molest it to any difference. It still was mostly negative on Trump and CICOT. I mean, we all watched it. And for that, she imploded. You will do whatever I want, or I will implode and attack you. On her exit Wednesday, she was asked about it. She told the Times, it sends a chilling message to the entire newsroom. No, it doesn't. It says if you're an insubordinate twit, you're going to be fired. Internal emails obtained by the Times, Los Angeles Times, in December, she told her colleagues that editor-in-chief Barry Weiss' decision not to air the piece earlier that month was political. This is what I'm talking about. Now I'm getting my full memory back on this. Because she was attacking her boss amongst her colleagues via email, meaning she wanted her boss to get a copy of it and to read it. That is a child and a twit. And that's somebody who should have been fired right there. I don't know why they didn't fire her right there. So the internal emails obtained by the LA Times, she told her colleagues that Barry Weiss' decision, her editor-in-chief of CBS, not to air the piece was political. Executives considered at CBS drafting the internal memo as insubordinate. It's exactly what it was. It is. She told the Times she did not regret making the comments that were quickly leaked to the press. That's because that's what she wanted to. And then, oh, I didn't know it was leaked to the press. Yes, you did. That was your plan. So, decision not to asked about her decision, CBS decision not to renew her contract. Quote, I think it was a deliberate choice to penalize a journalist for refusing to sanitize accurate reporting. Take your righteous self and leave and get out of here and go to NPR. Good luck with that. They're cutting people and firing them left and right. Turns out they did need our taxpayer money, which they can go pound sand for that. So she is now out. Good. I'm sure she can just start up a leftist podcast that people will watch and she'll do just fine. Hey, by the way, speaking of that, how many people are missing Stephen Colbert? Boy, does that guy look old. If he's not wearing the makeup and everything on set, he looks very old. I didn't realize that until I saw a picture with him and his wife, and he's like smiling. I'm like, dude, that you are old. You are old. Trans period pride. This from Libs of TikTok. Boston Mayor Michelle Wu, Office of LGBTQ Advancement, is holding a trans period pride event to discuss menstrual equity and the experience of transgender menstruators. So, you know, men can get pregnant. I'm expecting triplets, the trips as I call them. And, you know, it's a lot of work. But I have also experienced this transgender menstruation because men can have periods too. The Office of... Clearly, I'm trying to be funny. The office received nearly $1 million. $1 million for this. And then where would you think the Trans Period Pride event would happen? 2026 Trans Period Pride. June 17th from 6 to 8 p.m. at the local public library. Because local public libraries are for a couple different things. They're for bums to come in and wash and take showers. They're for bums and druggies to come in and overdose. And the librarians, they're completely, I know there's good librarians, but overwhelming librarians are just leftist, crazed leftist lunatics, as we know. And so they have allowed, I read a whole sweeping piece on this. There's a guy who isn't even a political activist of any kind. He was like a former police officer or something. And then he became a librarian security guy. And then he became like a consultant and an expert. And then he's written some books. And he tells the truth. And he tells the truth about what these libraries are doing with allowing junkies to come in and get a fentanyl overdose or whatever. And then literally the library started saying, we need to do Narcan. We need to train librarians to administer Narcan. Because those are our customers. You have smelly homeless people and smelly drug addicts overdosing, and you have these leftist turd librarians administering Narcan, and you're expecting somebody's kid to go to a library and sit next to a bum who stinks, who's passing out and overdosing from narcotics? And he wrote about how this is putting people at risk in the library, and it's destroying libraries. And he wrote a truthful, nonpartisan book, and they started banning him on the library circuits. You know, when they have conventions, he was getting blacklisted. He was literally going to be a speaker at one of these big library, you know, conventions, or, you know, librarian conventions, whatever they're called. And they blackballed and they removed him because the leftists who run the library systems all over this country and the national organizations don't want to offend freaking drug addicts who are overdosing next to your child, or going to grope your child, molest your child, take a shower fully naked in the bathroom, or God knows what. They have destroyed the left. Everything the left touches and does is destroyed. The left has destroyed the public library system, which I remember. I have fond memories. Always loved libraries. They're being destroyed. So here it is. Trans period pride. Join Massachusetts Now and the MA Trans Political Coalition for a conscious raising discussion of menstrual equity. It's free. I would love to show up and just, you know, hold my... what do you call it? Tampons and maxi pads, and say, "Help me! Help me! Tell me about menstrual equity!" But try to act serious. Fun times, y'all. Kristen for Jesse.
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0: the Jesse Kelly Show. Chris Grock filling in for Jesse Kelly. And wow, what a trouncing we had in the great state of Texas where I sit. I mean, it was like 30 points. At some point, who cares what the numbers are, man? It's insane. Cornyn came in at something like 34% or somewhere around there, and Paxton came in with like 63 or something. It was literally almost exactly 30 points. It's insane. It is absolutely insane. And I want you to know a few things. I told you this before, since I've had to spend more time with you over the past 3 weeks. And I've told you this. I've told you that John Cornyn, when I first came here to do a radio show in Dallas-Fort Worth 16 years ago on Easter, which is almost exactly 16 years ago, I came here and I was told by my producer that John Cornyn will all be debating some flashpoint issue, a big issue in the news today. And then 2 weeks later, John Cornyn is silent. 2 weeks later, when we've moved on, we've all made our positions, we've figured it out. Then John Cornyn comes out 2 weeks later, he licks his finger, sticks it up in the air, goes, I am taking a strong position on this. This is a strong thing. And we're like, where the hell have you been? Who are you? Get out of here. That's who he is. And what's so funny is that was one of the first things I was told 16 years ago when I got here. And it's just so true. It's amazing. And I'll tell you what, I knew, and I told you, I absolutely knew that Ken Paxton was going to win. But this is an absolute humiliation. And by the way, drubbing, beating, what am I thinking about here? What's it when you get flogged? Flogging? I mean, I don't think there's a word for it. How bad it was. And we're being shamed for it today. Shame! Shame! Remember back in the, during the plagues or whatever, or back in the, I don't even know, six, are we going back to the 1500s, 1600s, where they come out with the bell, shame, they follow you around? Shame on us, the leftist, or as Jesse would say, communist Dallas Morning News, shaming us. The mother of, talking about Ken Paxton, divorced, the mother of his own children can't endorse him. Yet they endorse dirty, filthy Democrats with all sorts of vile things. His wife filed for divorce on biblical grounds. Read that as infidelity. That's your Texas Republican Party now. Of course, you don't see that kind of crap with the Democrats. It's very, very simple on that, by the way. I am voting for Ken Paxton. I voted for him already. I voted for him yesterday. I voted for him because his values and his positions, as far as my values, my political values, and my values as a conservative Christian, are he falls in line much, much more than John Cornyn ever has or ever does. John Cornyn loves illegals. John Cornyn has done a lot of stuff. John Cornyn said that Trump can't win this time around. He said he should drop out. That's who the real John Cornyn is. He's a milquetoast turd. So he lost because that's who he is. And I cannot tell you how many times, year after year, election after election, this guy, we wanted him out so bad. And it took the right person, and that right person is Ken Paxton. By the way, one of his arguments yesterday or the day before when he was talking about the stuff to the news was, hey, I've already won two statewide elections as attorney general. So what do you mean I can't win? He freaking drubbed this guy. He drubbed this bleepity-bleep milquetoast dude, John Cornyn. Four-term Senator John Cornyn suffered historic primary runoff defeat last night. And again, the sentiment is shame on all of us. Shame. Guess who's going to win big? Ken Paxton against, this is not Beto Hussein O'Rourke, the cultural appropriator. This guy is unbelievable. This guy is actually very, very, very scary for several reasons. Wait till you hear the very, very deeply, deeply concerning. It's so bad that I can't even joke around about it or be dramatic about it, because these vile, vile, rabidly pro-gay, pro-trans books for children that are in his church's library. It is a church that worships LGBTQ kids. That's what they worship. The idol of the church of James Tyler. I'll read you the titles. I'll read you some of the content in just a few. This guy, literally, his church worships trans and gay kids. That's why he said when he was asked, what do you love besides your family? What do you most love? I have to say trans kids. That same podcaster asked him, do you have a girlfriend? And, yeah, I do. What's his name? She didn't ask what his or her name was. And today they come out with the infamous Vanity Fair cover with Beto Hussein O'Rourke, the cultural appropriator, fake Mexican, who came within 3 points of Ted Cruz, and his pose with his hands behind his, in his back pants, on a dirty, dusty road with an old pickup truck door open. And then right next to him is a new pose of James Tallarico with his hands in his hips. But I'm not going to make this. I am not making this up. This is not exaggeration. The man has birthing hips. Those are women's hips. This dude has birthing hips. And that's what I put. You can see this on my Twitter feed, at Chris Kroxer, X feed, at Chris Kroxer, that's at Chris Kroxer, C-H-R-I-S-K-R-O-K. He's thrusting his feminine hips. Those are birthing hips right there, as we would say in tech. Those are birthing hips right there. Those right there are some birthing hips. I'm not kidding you. Look at it. You're going to see what I'm talking about. Those are the widest hips, allegedly, on a man's body that I've ever seen in my life. When Ken Paxton won last night... This is so great. I'm going to play some of the ads. I'm going to play some of the sound bites. This guy's going to lose. You know, Beto Hussein O'Rourke, the cultural appropriator, fake Mexican, he lost by only 3 points. And the reason he lost by 3 points is because Ted Cruz phoned it in that time. He literally thought he could cruise, no pun intended, to victory. And that's why we almost lost that seat. And Beto Hussein O'Rourke, you know, his pretty looks and his, you know, fake poser drummer, poser skateboarder guy and acting all cool. But he had that radical leftism, but it was nowhere near as bad and pronounced as James Tallarico. This guy, and I'll tell you what right now, last night in his acceptance speech, Ken Paxton called him James Tallarico. That is exactly right! James Tallarico! Yes! James Tallarico. How about we get a little, we'll have a little sampling here of James Tallarico, Low T Tallarico, as they call him in the ads. Let's see here. I have a couple different things. Here's a little montage that we put together for you.
1: You can't call yourself a Christian and destroy God's creation with greenhouse gases.
2: For the most part, the Republican caucus in here in Texas is white, older men, straight, cisgendered men.
3: For me, prophetic voices like Jesus have helped me reckon with my own whiteness, my own masculinity, my own certainty, my own ego. It's a never-ending process, and it's a painful process.
2: And so I am proud to say that our campaign has officially become a non-meat campaign. So we have...
0: I mean, you guys know this is huge in Texas, right? Nobody eats meat here. I mean, at any given moment in the panhandle, we have 2.2 million heads of cattle. But just because that does not mean that we eat meat. Tallarico is on the dime here. He's Johnny on the spot. He knows what we want.
2: We are only buying vegan products from our local vegan businesses.
3: Before God comes over Mary and we have the incarnation, God asks for Mary's consent, which is remarkable. I mean, go back and read this. And
0: by the way, this is where Tallarico is literally saying that God supports abortion. Why? Well, he says God supports abortion because he gave Mary a choice. Read the scripture. There's no doubt. It is very direct. He says you will have a baby, you will have a boy, and you will name him Jesus. She's not given a choice. This guy totally lies intentionally, and that's his problem, but this ain't what the average Texan is thinking.
3: Incarnation, God asks for Mary's consent, which is remarkable. I mean, go back and read this in Luke. I mean, the angel comes down and asks Mary if this is something she wants to do, and she says, if it is God's will, let it be done.
0: There was no asking. It was telling. But that's okay. That's how Low T Tallarico positions it. I got more, but here we go. Coming up next as well is this. James Tallarico's library at the church he goes to and preaches at sometimes has books such as God is Queer, This Book is Gay, and several others, and they're very, very concerning and frightening about what this so-called church is doing and teaching little boys and girls, and it's very scary, actually. They don't worship God. They worship LGBTQ stuff with children, which is obviously tremendously disturbing. But anyway, shame on us for voting in Ken Paxton. He will beat Telefrico by a long way. He'll beat him by between 6 and 12 points, probably in the upper edge of 6 to 12 points is what I'm thinking. I'm going to give you the information about his church and a few other tidbits on that victory that we had, a resounding victory. Coming up next, it's Chris Kroc in for Jesse Kelly on the Jesse Kelly Show.
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0: wasn't this from the Big Lebowski, producer Chris? Yes, you do. Come on, baby. I think it is. All right. Either way, it's a good song. This is the Jesse Kelly Show. Chris Kroc filling in for Jesse. Hey, by the way, Jesse wants you to know he is sick, and he is dying to get right back on, so he's just sick today, and that's what the dealio is. If you want to follow me, you should follow me. Everything I'm playing and we're talking about is on my X feed and Facebook and et cetera. 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James Tellerico, Telefrico, Low T Tellerico, Tofu Tellerico, Six Gender Jimmy, whatever you want to call him, he's not going to win, and he's going to collapse way more than Beto Hussein O'Rourke, the cultural appropriator, ever did. He makes Beto look almost like a moderate, comparatively speaking. Let's finish off a little bit more from this montage of some of the things he has said, and then we get into the books, these terribly disturbing books and book titles that are inside of his church library where he preaches from time to time.
1: I want to ask you about your record as a state legislator, because they have reviewed your legislative history and you've missed over 800 votes during your time in the state house. Why did you miss the votes, and why should voters allow you to represent their interests statewide when some are saying you did not represent your district?
0: 800 missed votes.
2: And this is a Republican talking point, because I broke quorum twice with my Democratic colleagues. And
0: so he broke quorum twice, and there were 800 votes while he was gone. No, there were not.
2: And I taught a lot of undocumented students, and those students tended to be my most patriotic students.
0: Yes, those illegals are the best.
2: Our southern border should be like our front porch. There should be a giant welcome mat out front and a lock on the door.
0: Welcome, welcome, welcome to all of our illegals like under Joe Biden. So let's see some of the titles and information on these books. This is in James Tellerico's library, according to the Daily Wire today. St. Andrew's Presbyterian Church in Austin. Books found in St. Andrew's catalog include the book Gender Queer, which includes, I've gone through that one when we talked about it, getting it out of the schools in Texas. Gender Queer, which includes illustrations of oral sex and masturbation. Again, this is for children. Gender Queer, illustrations of oral sex and masturbation. The book All Boys Aren't Blue, which discusses anal rape and incest. This book is gay. A chapter in the book gives you the ins and outs of gay sex. Again, this is in a church library. The book Becoming Nicole tells the story of a gender-confused teen boy who identifies with as a girl with the support of his family. The courage to be queer. It claims that God is queer in that book. I mean, this is an absolute abomination. I'm not going to, I mean, this is extraordinarily troubling to me. Those children in that church are being taught and encouraged to be gay, trans, and have be sexually active as a child, as a minor. It's just sick. It's literally how the Bible lays out as far as sin and wrong stuff. This is what's in their church. Quote, also that's in there, according to the Daily Wire today, this book is gay. Trans kids are kids. Stories and resources from the front lines of the movement for transgender youth and the courage to be queer and several other things. So, I mean, this is absolutely horribly concerning to me and disgusting, creepy, and everything. Meanwhile, Tellerico is courting John Cornyn voters. By the way, this is so funny. Some, you had Cornyn voters that were saying, if Paxton wins, I will vote for Tellerico. You were never even a Republican if you would vote for this Tellerico guy. It's laughable. So go ahead. Good luck with that. But Tellerico told Cornyn voters today, you have a place in our campaign. Here's the tweet he put out. I want to thank Senator John Cornyn for his years representing our state. We don't agree on everything, but we both still believe in public service. To Senator Cornyn supporters, you have a place in our campaign. Come read queer books for children with us. By the way, there's good news about if you're a Zionist. I am, even though I'm a Christian. You know, you don't have to be a Jew to be a Zionist. Thankfully, Maureen Galindo, the Democrat who said she was going to lock up all of us Zionists and put us in jails or prison or concentration or camp of some kind for Jews and Jewish supporters, Israeli supporters, she did not win. And that district was reshaped because of redistricting in the state of Texas. Thankfully, the guy who won doesn't stand a good chance. It's considered likely Republican by Cook Political Report thanks to the redistricting. Cha-ching, baby. Oh, my gosh. I forgot the big story of the day. Al Green, the horribly elderly man who waves his cane and yells at Al Green lost in Texas yesterday. The guy who's thrown his cane around, standing up, yelling at President Trump during his State of the Union speech. Al Green lost to a young guy. He is out of here, that poor man. Maybe he can throw his cane at a few more events. I'd put up signs that are stupid and laughable. I don't know. But that's what we have on that. Oh, John Thune coming out today. Senate Majority Leader John Thune. Oh, I'm all in for Ken Paxton. Yeah, you sure weren't 48 hours ago. One more thing on Paxton's victory. It's stunning. A little bit more on Graham Plattner. And then Jill Biden says she thought Joe was stroking. That you wear high heels. Look at
3: all the happy creatures dancing on the lawn. Good news. The greatest test of the American spirit is upon us now. Why is this good news? Because throughout American history, high testosterone men thrive in times of chaos and uncertainty. Every red-blooded American man runs toward great trials and challenges. Communist big tech companies are trying to destroy American jobs. 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
0: More cowbell, please. More cowbell. Chris Kroc in for Jesse Kelly. This is the Jesse Kelly Show. Jesse is sick today. He wants you to know he'll come back hopefully tomorrow and be better. Just a day of sickness, y'all. There you go. Let's go over this one. Producer Chris chiming in with me about how somebody was saying that James Tallarico likes to say that God is non-binary. We have the cut right here.
27: God is both masculine and feminine and everything in between. God is non-binary.
0: That's complete blasphemy, and I'm not here to be a Puritan and yell and scream and get angry about it, but I'm here to tell you that. And for example, many scriptures, and James Tallarico supposedly went to seminary, etc. I mean, one of the quotes I thought about is, I am the Father and the Father is in me. And I just Googled that real fast, and it's John 14:11. Believe me when I say that I'm the Father and the Father is in me. There's no one comes to the Father except through me. Jesus says, when he says, I am the way, the truth, and the life, no one comes to the Father except through me. I mean, it is all about the Father. God is absolutely him, he, the Father. And James Tallarico is lying to people. Meanwhile, in his churches already, there are vile books for children about being gay and trans throughout the whole, I mean, just a prolific, long list of gay and trans books with sexual activities, activity and descriptions of vile things in their church library. This guy is complete toast. Let me tell you something else I forgot to mention. I'm glad I did forget. It's important to give you everything I got. I'm glad it came out at some point. Here it is. The Dallas Morning News wrote a column and/or analysis. Gromer Jeffress is one of the big longtime guys that does politics. There, I can't remember if it was him or Colin, whatever. This guy's going to have to bring out almost every. He's going to have to bring out Hussein Obama numbers for blacks to come out. You don't need me to tell you that no church-going black Democrat is going to vote for some guy that tells him that God is a freaking woman. What the hell's that boy talking about? Hell no. You think you're going to get Hussein Obama numbers about getting black people to the polls over this guy with his birthing hips? And again, remember that podcaster I told you about? She said, well, do you have a girlfriend? Yes. She's my rock. But of course, the podcaster who either had him on previously, I've seen a few things with her, and it's like, this. She's just some leftist who kissed his butt and didn't ask real questions. Because the next question any one of us would have asked, who is she? What's her name? What does she do? Nothing. And I would have said, who is she? Who is he or she? I mean, you don't know. I mean, with this guy, you'd be, geez, there's nothing. There's nothing that is solid. There are no unchangeables. And the one thing that is unchangeable, if you're a Christian or a Jew who is strict in it, if you will, is God never changes. He never goes back on anything. He never goes forward. He doesn't add to it. It is what it is, and that is it. It is final. This guy bastardizes everything about it, which is insanely offensive to even hardcore Democrat, black church-going people who know the truth enough to know this guy's an abomination, period. That's just all there is. This guy's... So I'm telling you, he's going to lose by 6 to 12 points. It really could be more of a 10 to 15 point thing. I mean, it's a disgrace. And I love that the Democrats are so excited about this guy. Yes. And I love they're sending him tons of money. Yes. It's like one of my, I have a very leftist liberal brother, godless communist brother, if you, I love him, but you know what I'm saying. And he told me when Beto Hussein O'Rourke, the cultural appropriator fake Mexican, was running, he told me I send him money, and I literally just texted him back, that's great, good luck, you're not going to win, and you're wasting your money. It was like no drama, just no problem. He's still not going to win. And he didn't, of course. But this guy's going to lose by a lot more. And we have the left and the media, not just in Texas, but across this country, shaming us for putting in Ken Paxton. And Ken Paxton, just like Donald J. Trump, I'm going to quote my pastor, Dr. Robert Jeffress, friend of President Trump's, my pastor at First Baptist Dallas, who says, I wouldn't vote for Trump to be my Sunday school class. I'm voting for him because his policies best align with my values. And that's exactly what Ken Paxton is to me. And he's not afraid. And he rips off the bandit and he goes. And yes, he's going to win. And yes, we're going to have two gadflies, two irascible, pain in the butt people that the left or moderates won't like and can't stand. But they're going to win and they're going to be our gadflies and our folks that are going to not back down. John Cornyn is a joke who loved his illegals, loved amnesty, was even talking about it in the waning days of his campaign, desperate. So he's gone. He's gone. And birthing hips, Tallarico is not going to win. There's just no question about it. Let's finish this off, though, because when he says God is a non-binary, which is obviously a complete abomination, especially for someone who claims to be a teacher of the Bible and a preacher. Let's continue on, though, because he's asked about this. They play this on fake news CNN, and then he's asked about it.
1: What is your response to them using that and explain what you were talking about?
2: Well, I understand that comment is a little provocative. I said it on the House floor when the extremists in the Republican legislature were picking on school kids who were different. But I don't think it's controversial theologically. Most Christians would acknowledge.

0: Christian, you are all equally in Christ. So this guy, whether it's God is non-binary, whether there's six genders, whether God said that you God supports abortion because he gave Mary a choice, which is also a lie, this guy literally traffics in bald-faced lies. But here's the thing, and I've said this before. If you are a Christian and you vote Republican and you're a conservative, the best way for you to help Democrats like James Tallarico, the best way for you to help the left is to not know your Bible. Because if you do not know your Bible, somebody like James Tallarico comes around and tickles people's ears with BS and outright lies, you can't defend it. So make sure if you want to help the Democrats and you're a Christian to not read your Bible or not know your Bible. That way you can't defend against people like this who are complete charlatans and abomination. And I think, if I'm not mistaken, like Joe Rogan, the biggest podcaster in the country, as far as I'm aware, literally like loves this guy. And he came on and told him that God supports abortion. Oh, wow. Oh. Well, I mean, dude, know your stuff. And by the way, if you don't read it, if you don't, if you're not a Christian, that's fine. But if you're gonna, you gotta know what you're doing if you're gonna try to defend this. And if you don't defend it because you don't know it, well, then they win. Because most people don't know what the truth is on that. Hey, Ken Paxton, by the way. Again, shame, shame, shame for Texas putting in Paxton big, big time last night by 30 points roughly. Ken Paxton won. Check this out. And again, we're being condemned by the left right now for putting Paxton over Cornyn. But watch this. Watch this. Ken Paxton won 252 counties. Out of 254, he won literally every county in Texas except for two. And we have 254 counties. Cornyn won. Guess what county Cornyn won? Travis County, Austin. Absolutely the larger version of Berkeley, a larger version of Madison, Wisconsin. Cornyn won Travis freaking County and tiny Kennedy County. You're going to love this. He won two counties. He won Travis County, which is Austin, and tiny Kennedy County, where there are only eight votes. He won six out of eight votes. So honestly, John, you are a winner. You are the winner. Look at you, won two counties. You won six out of eight. John Cornyn, you are the winner. I'm so proud of you. You know what else that makes me think about? Is Joe Biden's wife saying, Joe! Joe, you answered all the questions. That is next. We're going to find out a little earlier that evening. She now claims that she thought he was stroking out. Well, that's all coming up next. This is Chris Crockin for Jesse Kelly, the Jesse Kelly Show.
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2: Good news. The greatest test of the American spirit is upon us now. Why is this good news? Because throughout American history, high testosterone men thrive in times of chaos and uncertainty. Every red-blooded American man runs toward great trials and challenges. Communist big tech companies are trying to destroy American jobs. War in the Middle East is intensifying. Fertility rates are plummeting. And worst of all, there's a relentless 24/7 propaganda campaign aimed to demoralize us and break our will. Communists want to tear down Western civilization itself. With the constant bashing of masculinity, estrogens, and plastic, which is everywhere, and the junk in our food and water supply, it's no wonder the average testosterone levels are half of what they were 50 years ago. The patriots at Chalk.com created the Male Vitality Stack, which naturally boosts your testosterone and keeps your mind sharp as a tack. 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Thrive in the chaos with Chalk. Good news. The greatest test of the American spirit is upon us now. Why is this good news? Because throughout American history, high testosterone men thrive in times of chaos and uncertainty. Every red-blooded American man runs toward great trials and challenges. Communist big tech companies are trying to destroy American jobs. War in the Middle East is intensifying. Fertility rates are plummeting. And worst of all, there's a relentless 24/7 propaganda campaign aimed to demoralize us and break our will. Communists want to tear down Western Western civilization itself, with the constant bashing of masculinity, estrogens and plastic, which is everywhere, and the junk in our food and water supply, it's no wonder the average testosterone levels are half of what they were 50 years ago. The Patriots at Chalk.com created the Male Vitality Stack,

0: This is the Jesse Kelly Show. He's sick today. He's hoping to be back tomorrow. In the meantime, I'm with you, Chris Kroc. You can follow me on Twitter, aka X, Facebook, and Instagram at Chris Kroc Show, at Chris Kroc Show, C-H-R-I-S-K-R-O-K. 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See if I have a third eye or some strange, disgusting appendage growing out of my forehead. Hopefully I don't. We'll see. You'll have to see for yourself. Meantime, Jill Biden, not a Dr. Jill, Nurse Jill, did an interview, and they asked her about her husband, and during the debate, what happened? He was running circles around everybody. Nobody could keep up with him. He was doing, he did handstands walking backwards for miles. And then all of a sudden he had this, what happened? Let's listen.
1: Were you horrified as you saw it unfold?
2: I wasn't horrified, I was frightened. Because I had never, ever seen Joe like that.
0: She's never seen him like, I mean, she didn't see him. Do you remember when they were playing music? It was like gospel music or something on the front lawn of the White House, and everybody was dancing, and he was frozen, like a forklift. His arms were sticking straight out. He could put a coffin on there, and he'd be like, and he wasn't moving.
3: I have never seen Joe look like that. I was frightened.
4: Yeah, with the COVID, with dealing with everything we have to do with...
0: My favorite part, I have to pause it, is Trump's face. I'm going to retweet it right now. You can follow me on X at Chris Kroc Show. Trump's face while this is happening, it's so funny. He's like, what the hell's going on with this guy? And then the other thing is, too, he realized Biden was so bad that Trump realized to go easy on him because it was so unbelievable. Let's continue on.
4: Look, if we finally beat Medicare...
5: Thank you, President.
0: I'm so glad he beat Medicare, by the way. Aren't you glad that we finally beat Medicare? This guy's a freaking genius. I'm so glad he ran our country for 4 years. Let's continue. I'll rewind it a quick second.
4: Beat Medicare.
5: Thank you, President Biden.
0: Thank you, President Biden. We got to jump. We got to get out of this shot. We got to get away from this. Protect the man. He's having a stroke. He's stroking out.
5: Biden.
2: Before or since? Never.
1: Or since?
2: Yes.
1: Or you've since. Never seen him like
2: never.
1: That.
2: Yeah. No.
1: What happened?
2: I don't know what happened. I mean, as I watched it, I thought, oh, my God, he's having a stroke.
0: What?

0: Okay, let's continue on with Nurse Jill Biden.
1: Oh my God.
0: By the way, did you know, wasn't it great being a nurse when she took over the COVID vaccination program and she was personally, being a medical expert, personally given the shots? Nurse Jill was there, Jeanette on the spot. I don't know.
1: Watched it, I thought, oh my God, he's having a stroke. And it scared me to death.
2: Joe, you did such a great job. You answered every question. You knew all the...
0: Joe! You answered all the questions! Joe!
2: And let me ask the crowd, what did Trump do?
0: Lie! He just stood there while Joe had a stroke or something, a fake stroke, I don't know. I love how she lies. I have never seen anything like that before. Well, we all saw it. We saw him shaking hands with air repeatedly. We saw him not knowing how to get off a stage repeatedly. We saw that he had lines for him on what to follow, like he's following the Yellow Brick Road to get off a stage. We saw him in, was that in France? At the G8 or something like that, and he's walking through a field away from the people taking group shots. And we saw it all. But thank goodness, Nurse Jill, not a Dr. Jill, said she had never seen anything like that. That was absolutely beautiful. Quote, the New York Post, Jill Biden shockingly, why don't they call her Nurse Jill? Or not a Dr. Jill, shockingly admits that she thought Joe was having a stroke. And yes, you can laugh because he didn't have one. It's almost like, did she wish he had one? That way it would make an excuse for something? I don't know. Trump, meantime, is lashing out. That is so funny, by the way. I can't stop laughing. Trump lashes out at Joe Biden over suing the DOJ to hide interview audio files. Do you remember when Joe Biden met with his ghostwriter? And Joe Biden, according to all the reports I've seen, opened up all of his files and stuff that he had illegally obtained, stole. Because you can't, as a vice president, you cannot take classified information out of a skiff. And he stole. You don't take them and not put them back. He stole them because the vice president of the United States of America cannot remove them out of a skiff. The only person who can have classified materials outside of a skiff is the president of the United States of America. He stole them, whether it be as a senator, which he did that too, or as a vice president, and then he had them in his house, and all the reports said that he allowed his ghostwriter to look at classified documents saying they're over there, they're in a box. And now, as we're investigating that, the Trump administration is investigating that, now Joe Biden is trying to block the release. He's suing the Justice Department to block the release of audio recordings and transcripts tied to the special counsel investigation into his handling of classified information. As we all remember, the special prosecutor, her, said the man was feeble, too elderly, and confused to be able to be convicted, which is incredible. I mean, we all knew that. And Nurse Jill didn't know that, obviously. She thought everything was great. I don't know if she just was never around him or what. But so here we are. So I hope it doesn't stop it. I hope we can get everything on that because, dude, he stole intelligence. And then he was providing stolen intelligence to a man who was not observe or be around classified information, et cetera, et cetera, et cetera. So there we go. There we go. What a bunch of fun right there. Kathy Hochul tries to dunk on Trump over the Knicks and really, really falls flat on her face. It's a lot of fun. That's coming up next. This is Chris Crockett for Jesse Kelly on The Jesse Kelly Show.
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11: Against Iran. I'm Sue Guzman, Fox News. And the U.S. official saying the military launched additional self-defense strikes against Tehran, intercepting four Iranian attack drones near the Strait of Hormuz and striking a nearby drone control station to prevent a fifth. It comes as peace talks continue. President Trump earlier saying there have been no talks regarding easing sanctions against Tehran.
12: We have control of money that they claim is theirs. We'll keep control of that money. And when they behave properly and when they do what's right, we'll let them have their money. But right now, we're not doing that. And it's one thing is not contingent on the other.
11: Kuwait, meanwhile, says it is facing a missile and drone attack as the shaky ceasefire in the Iran conflict was again challenged. Kuwait's military making the announcement without providing further details on what had been targeted. Kuwait has repeatedly come under fire from Iran and Iranian-backed Shiite militias in Iraq during the conflict. Two people now dead in the chemical tank explosion in Washington state.
13: Longview Fire Department Battalion Chief Matt Amos said Wednesday began recovery efforts in the deadly accident at Nippon Dynawave Packaging. He said those who are missing, once they're found,
14: they'll undergo decontamination before being transported to the Cowlitz County Coroner's Office for identification.
13: That is where families will be notified. County Fire Chief Scott Goldstein said even though it's believed hundreds of thousands of gallons of chemicals left the imploded tank,
15: there is no air or community-based risk. And I said earlier, there is no risk to the Longview City water supply.
13: The specific cause is still not known. Gurnall Scott, Fox News.
11: And U.S. officials telling Fox News investigators are asking the Bahamas for permission to send dive teams to new areas of the sea to search for Lynette Hooker's body, who went missing while she and her husband were on a boat. 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
17: Police are investigating a shootout at a house party that killed three people and wounded another early yesterday morning in West Dallas. Officers responded to a call after midnight to the shooting. Inside that home, they found a man and woman dead at the scene. A third victim died at a local hospital. A fourth was taken to the hospital in a private car. Investigators say as many as 150 people were at the party in a short-term rental when an uninvited group showed up. A shootout resulted between the party crashers and some people already inside the house. A suspect in a February double homicide in Piñitas in the Rio Grande Valley is pleading not guilty to capital murder charges. Pedro Ismael Garcia entered his plea during a court hearing. Garcia is one of six suspects arrested after two bodies were found in a burned vehicle earlier this year. Four of the suspects have been charged with capital murder. I'm Carrie Lockie.
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0: was the Jesse Kelly Show. Chris Kroc in for Jesse Kelly. Well, we have Kathy Hochul literally today coming out and saying that asking Trump to name the starting lineup from the 1993 championship New York Knicks. Well, there's a problem with that. The New York Knicks did not win a championship in 1993. They haven't won the championship since 73. Is, you know, we were just talking about Nurse Jill, not a Dr. Jill Biden, saying that she thought her husband was stroking out during the debate. And one has to wonder, was poor Kathy Hochul, was she stroking out today when she said this? The Knicks last won a championship of the year of my birth, 1973, y'all. And she said it was 93. Oh, I think, don't we have our little soundbite of her saying that? Somewhere in here. There it is.
1: What do you think of him saying he's a lifelong Knicks fan? I think that's how the Times reported it.
2: I ask him to name the starting lineup from 1993 championship team and see how he does.
3: Oh, that's a brilliant one. Oh, come on. What's the name of the starting lineup of the championship 1993 New York Knicks? I know what it is. I don't follow the New York Knicks. I don't follow basketball. Last time I did was when I was growing up in Chicago and the Bulls were on fire and fuego. Yeah, I know the name of the starting lineup of the New York Knicks in 1993, the championships. It's right here. Ready? There it is. Did you hear it? There it was. That was the starting lineup of the championship New York Knicks in 1993. Woo! They are the winner. They won. Yeah. Let's see if there's a little bit more on that soundbite. Okay, that was the end of it. Okay, so the Knicks last won a championship in 1973, but made it to the NBA Finals in 1994. They did not even make it to the Finals in 1993. And, in fact, they lost to the Houston Rockets in 94 in a seven-game series after the 93-94 season. In 1993, which she referenced, New York blew a 2-0 lead in the Eastern Conference Finals with the Michael Jordan-led Chicago Bulls. That's the last time I was paying attention to basketball, just to be frank with you. After this, Hochul's press team came out and said this, and this is unbelievably stupid too. She was baiting Trump into pretending that the team won the final. What does this even mean? Her press team came out and tweeted this out. She was baiting Trump into pretending that team won the finals, a 4D chess move, a classic 4D chess move. I mean, this is remarkable. The woman has no idea what she's talking about. She's very strong about it, and then she's completely totally wrong. And then they're trying to make a joke out of it, and it's stupid. Oh, here we go. It's already happened. I told you when James Tallarico posed in front of a Texas flag with his Beto Hussein O'Rourke, the cultural appropriator, fake Mexican, with his hands behind his back pockets. I said that Tallarico looks like he has birthing hips, and I'm being serious in his attempt to try to recreate Beto's picture. And somebody has done it. I'm going to retweet it right now. Here it is. Tallarico, it shows him in that same pose with his hands on his girly hips, and he is in a dress wearing pink cowboy boots. That is very, very accurate. Oh, this is going to be fun. This is going to be so much fun. Oh, I love it. Meantime, let's see where we're at here. Where is this? I'm going to play a little sound. We'll see if you can figure out where we're at here, okay? Where is this? Let's see. Here we go. Hold on.
4: Allah.
0: Is this in Pakistan? Is this in Afghanistan or Iraq or Iran? No, it's not Dearborn, Michigan, producer Chris, but that's a very good guess. It's New York City with the mayor, again, having the city being dedicated to Allah and Muhammad. So in the meantime, we have a picture or video of AOC wearing a hijab at the Eid celebration that you heard that audio from today or in New York City. And a lot of people are going after her saying, wait a minute, you fight the patriarchy. And here you are wearing a hijab.
3: If you try to remove that hijab in Iran or many Muslim countries, you can be killed, beaten, tortured, jailed. All sorts of vile things can happen to you. So there she is putting it on, covering herself up. You know, I just saw a video. I was telling producer Chris about this, and he's like, I already saw it earlier, you know, trying to out-snoop me. But it's a woman who mocks the hijab stuff. A Muslim woman, I guess, or at least she's from a Muslim country. Anyway, she has videos that she puts out on social media where she's giving women haircuts and hairstyling with their hijabs on. So she's putting the treatment stuff, the chemicals you see when women put their hair and stuff at the salon, and she's putting it on the hijab, and then she's cutting the hijab and putting a new hijab on and talking about the length. Very, very funny and spot-on commentary. Apparently, she gets death threats. Are you surprised? I'm not. So there goes AOC cloaking herself, making sure to support the patriarchy and a faith in most of the Muslim world that treats women like cattle, unfortunately, with Sharia law. That's just how it is. They're half of a man. Apparently, their testimony in court is worth half of a man. I mean, there she is. She's standing up for that. It's quite remarkable. But maybe she's just ignorant and doesn't realize that. After all, she claims that Venezuela is below the equator. Remember that. What was the other one, producer Chris? I can't remember the other one she did. It was like, oh, my gosh. Oh, yeah, she was asked about whether or not it's okay. What's her thoughts about Taiwan if China would try to take Taiwan? And she went, remember that? She went, for like 20 seconds, 30 seconds. She had no idea what to say. She couldn't answer the question. So she's perfect. She's perfect right there, fighting the patriarchy with a hijab on there. Speaking of hijabs, I told you the story last week when I was filling in for Jesse when he was on vacation. Today he's sick, by the way. He'll be back tomorrow, hopefully. He wants to get back on ASAP. But when I was filling in, I think it was last week, I told you that we had a principal at a suburban Dallas-Fort Worth school district. A white principal who went to a Baptist university, mind you, one that is a very good one in Dallas-Fort Worth, and a doctrinal one. And she is the principal of a suburban Dallas high school, and for 2 years in a row on World Hijab Day, which I'd never heard of in my life, she was having Muslim Student Association pass out hijabs, and she wore one, a white, allegedly Christian principal, wearing a hijab and tweeting out or putting out on Instagram that she loved it, all caps, on her official principal high school site, you know, or Instagram feed. So 2 years in a row she does that. The third year, on the same day, what happens? Four adult, and this is on the national news, on Newsmax, Fox, all the big ones. This 1 year later on the same day, World Hijab Day, quote unquote, it fell on a Sunday. So Monday, four adult professional Islamic proselytizers were allowed to go into that school and set up a booth with a big banner that said Islam and pass out to our children in high school, a captive audience that couldn't go anywhere. And remember, the schools and local parentis, they're in place of the parent while the parents aren't there and the school's running the show. And so she allowed in four professional adult Islamic proselytizers to pass out Qurans. On the back of the Quran is a Shahada card where you can pray to receive Muhammad and Allah. And also they were passing out hijabs and Sharia pamphlets, understanding Sharia law pamphlets. Now, she had never been taken to task at all. She never was punished. They claimed it was somebody at the front desk that let these people in. It's totally unacceptable. But the students, multiple student witnesses told me, since I live here in DFW, they told me that she was overwatching the entire thing while they were doing this, passing them out. So what we did, and I want to say this to you to encourage you, and there she was putting a hijab on like AOC. We went to that school board meeting over and over and over again, 4 months in a row. And then we had a counter rally where we passed out Bibles last week, hundreds of them. It made Fox News and the New York Post on Sunday, by the way, of this past weekend. Guess what she announced yesterday? The principal announced she is resigning yesterday. And there is nobody that I know that thinks she's resigning because she's moving out. She's got a kid in that school that's junior year in high school. We believe the district told her, you're going to be fired or you're going to resign. So what I'm here to tell you is fight back the right way in your schools and in your city halls. That woman resigned after 4 months of that school district being unrepentant. It worked.
0: You hear me? It worked. Be persistent. Fight back the right way. And that woman just resigned. You can see all that stuff on my social media if you want. But that is a beautiful story of what you can do in your area, whatever's going on in your neighborhood. All right? Coming up next, Mom Donnie's plan to destroy private landlords throughout the city of New York. This is Chris Crockett for Jesse Kelly on The Jesse Kelly Show.
4: 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Jesse Kelly.
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0: 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Jesse is sick today. He's dying to get back on tomorrow, hopefully. Chris Kroc filling in for Jesse. 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K-R-O-K-T-A-L-K. You know, I was talking to producer Chris about this. And he said, you know, that Jesse is really big on telling folks, before you want to do national stuff, you have to fix your community and you have to do stuff in your community. And I could not agree more. And so with the story I was telling about moments ago about the school and the Islamic proselytizers allowed into the school, we're going to get a little more in depth into that with the encouragement of executive producer Chris, who I appreciate very much. The first thing I want to say before I do this is, if you want to destroy a community, if you want to destroy a community, if you want to destroy whatever suburb or city you live in, or county or town you live in, the way to destroy it is to remove the man from the home. You have to get the man out of the house. Get the man out of the house at all costs. Men, don't fight for your marriages. Don't swallow your pride and do everything it takes to rescue your marriage like I did years ago. Getting counseling, then getting marital counseling, and then doing all sorts of other stuff in very good way. It was 7 years that we went through. We joke around about it. Now, I call it 7 years of hell, but it was the best thing that ever happened because our marriage has been better than it ever was before for years now. And it's a joy. The kids are going to be empty nesters. We're going to be empty nesters probably within a couple of years. And we're set up for success. That's another big point for divorce for people when they become empty nesters. That's very sad to me. But to destroy the community, the town you live in, get the freaking man out of the house. The man is the leader of the home. While the husband and wife are co-equals, the man is the leader of the home. Get that guy out of the house, which is what BLM wants, the Marxists want. They want you to be wed to the government, ladies. The government, you do have a husband. He is the government. He is your government. He is your God with a little G. Marry him. He will be your provider. Now, if you don't do what he tells you to, he can take it away from you. But I'm telling you, marry the government. Don't marry a man. You don't need a man. You don't need a man. You are a woman. Here you are. Wear your hijab at the same time you don't need a man. So the Black Lives Matter, Marxist, communist, godless communist way of life is to remove the man from the home. And that is why we have mass incarceration rates of African-American people and mass discrepancies. We don't have discrepancies, unfortunately, with prisons and schools people getting kicked out of schools. The reason the statistics are not off and the reason there's not a gap or disproportionate treatment is because if you simply look at where the dad is, and you look at what is the percentage of fathers in this particular community, you will see the numbers are exactly what they are. Get the dad out of the house. One of the most brilliant things the Chinese communists are doing, and all of our enemies, Russia, you know, China, all of them, is to make sure they pour money into groups that want to get the man out of the house. Get your son being a soy boy with the birthing hips like Low T Tallarico. Now, going back to what I was trying to talk about. Sorry, I had a little bit of monologue there. But I want to get back to this. Here's what happened. I was watching social media one night, and after doing my podcast, I saw this kid who's holding a Quran, a bag that says Why Islam and Sharia pamphlets. And he says, at my school in suburban Dallas-Fort Worth, there were adult women proselytizers that were Muslims setting up a booth that said Islam, and they were passing out Qurans, hijabs, and Sharia pamphlets inside of a public high school during the day when students were there at a captive audience. I told you on the back of the Quran is a Shahada card, which is where you can pray to receive Muhammad and Allah. And one of the women told the young man who exposed all this in the video that I did not think it was real. I could not believe it. I literally didn't think it was real. Like, there's no way this is happening. I waited 24 hours to get it confirmed because I'm like, I'm not going with this. It can't be. It's unbelievable. It happened. And, shortly thereafter, the next school board meeting was coming up and I said, I'm going to go to the school board meeting. I was freed from my last station that I worked at here in DFW for 15 years, so I could do whatever the hell I want, which is go and do what I've always done, which is, you know, raise a little hell in the right way, though. I got a few more years on me, so I'm not going to do anything stupid. So I go to the school board meeting, and I end up, because I've been on the radio, a lot of people know me in Dallas-Fort Worth. So the kid who exposed it and his dad knew me. I met them, and there was another couple people. And these people were all working together to try to get this principal fired. They knew it was her that allowed it. They knew that nobody's being held accountable in the district. They said, oh, we investigated, and one person at the front desk has been, you know, slapped on the wrist, and that's it. Total freaking lie. I told you the principal for 2 years in a row wore a hijab, even though she's a white Christian lady. She wore a hijab 2 years in a row with the student saying she loved it in all caps on her Instagram feed. There was no action taken. So I went and spoke at that meeting. I raised hell. That freaking video went viral. Like, not a little bit. It's insane. In 24 hours, Libs of TikTok tweeted it out. Wall Street Apes. And Eric Daugherty, I think it is, and they all have millions of followers. All of them tweeted out, literally that night, my dad, sitting in his house in Chicago with my mom, says, dude, you're on Newsmax tonight. He had no idea. He just sees this kid me speaking at the school board meeting. And then later on, Mark Levin did it on his show. And my old station people were calling me and saying, dude, you're on my old station. So I befriended Marco, the young man who exposed it, and his dad, and then one more guy. And nothing happened out of that. So then we went to the next school board meeting. That was in February. We went to the next one in January, February, March. I always get lost in the first 4 months of the year, 5 months of the year. Which one's which? So that was February. Then March, we go. April, we go. And I'll tell you how this ended up in success, rabid success. Next, it's Chris Kroc and for Jesse Kelly, Jesse Kelly Show. I'm ready to play.
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0: A quick story about Neil Diamond fans. Years and years ago, when I was just starting out in radio, late 90s, early 2000s, probably like 98, 99, somewhere around that, I don't know. In between working part-time at a radio job, I also drove a limousine, and I met some guy. You meet all sorts of people, right? And I met this guy, and he literally, or it was a woman. No, I think it was a woman. And one of the hotels in Chicago, at the Rosemont Horizon, it used to be called, now it's the Allstate Arena there, just by O'Hare Airport. And there was some hotel, I can't remember which one it was, and they were staying at it. Neil Diamond was staying in that hotel. And some women saw him. It was like glass windows, he's in the restaurant eating, and some women saw him, and they flashed him. They pulled up their shirt and shoved him up against their chesticles up against the glass. Their breasts. Sorry, I'm not trying to be nasty. Against the glass, and so basically, what I was told by this person was that he has the most. Obviously, probably you don't want to see this going on now, in their 80s or something. But he has the most aggressive, shirt up fans of any artist. I'm like, I would never would have thought that. But there you go. There's a story. And I heard something else, too, about the ladies hiding back in the restaurant or something and coming out from the restaurant. I don't know, all sorts of, like for the kitchen or something. I don't know. I believe it, though, because, man, everybody wanted that guy for a long time. I hope he's doing okay now. I hope he didn't pass away. Did he, Producer Chris? Double check. No, I don't think so either. And I wish him all the best. Finishing the story we were talking about. There's professional Islamic proselytizers were allowed into a school. The principal was overlooking them giving them away, meaning she approved it based on students, what they told me, multiple students. And so I go to speak out at the board meeting, school board meeting. I give a, compelling speech, and it went viral, which anytime you think you're going to do something that's going to go viral or post something that's going to viral, it will not. When you do something that you're not even thinking about, that's when it happens. So as I mentioned, it was on Newsmax, played it, Mark Levin played on his show, and all the big accounts, libs of TikTok at all, retweeted it. But really, so nothing happened when we all showed up at the school board meeting and went apoplectic about this. You had Muslim people that were showing up there speaking, saying this is a tempest in a teapot, it's no big deal. It's like, excuse me, are you literally saying that having professional Islamic proselytizers with my children in school trying to convert them is a tempest in a teapot? Where are you from? What do you think this is, Pakistan? Tajikistan? What in God's name is wrong with you? And what do you think the Muslim students' parents would think if we were trying to I went in there with Bibles and trying to convert them? And by the way, so here's what happened. I befriended the 15-year-old boy who became famous, if you will, Marco Hunter Lopez. And I'll explain that in a moment. I befriended him and his dad. He's the kid who exposed this on social media. And then there was another guy they were working with who's a, older guy. And we were all speaking out and kind of working together. And so the next month we go, because nothing's been done. We're doing all sorts of stuff online. People are doing all sorts of stuff. You got the people inside of the school district that are trying to protect this garbage, which is unbelievable. And then we go, so it goes February, then March we go, May. And as we're going along to each meeting and doing things and speaking out at the school board meetings, and more people are coming, lots of people, there's a movement starting to go about this. And then we became close, and then they used to call themselves the Three Musketeers, but they added me, and they called us the Four Musketeers. Me, the kid, his dad, and this other guy. And so people were telling me week after week on my podcast, responding to me saying, you should pass out Bibles. They passed out Qurans inside of the school. You should pass out Bibles. And so, we went 4 months in a row to that school board meeting, and we spoke out. And there's a picture. I'll tweet it out in just a moment when we hit the next pause in the show. I'll tweet it out there. The last school board meeting we went to was Monday of last week. And, it grew to like a crowd of like 20 people just regularly showing up at this thing, speaking out or just supporting us. And so finally, before this happened, so you had Chip Roy and Keith Self, two congressmen from Dallas-Fort Worth. Chip Roy's from San Antonio area. But they had their Sharia-free caucus. They invited the young man, Marco Hunter Lopez, the kid, to testify. He was amazing. Jamie Raskin, I played you the audio when I was filling in a week or so ago, 2 weeks ago. Jamie Raskin tried to grill him and smoke him like a cheap cigar. He wouldn't let the kid talk. The kid whooped his ass. He literally whooped his ass, this 15, now 16-year-old boy, Marco Hunter Lopez. And so I played that night I was on with for Jesse. Then the next day, Will Cain has him on from Fox News. Then the next day, Friday, Glenn Beck has him on. And then Monday is when we had the school board meeting. He showed up, his dad showed up, all the Four Musketeers showed up, and all these people show up. And then Tuesday morning is when we did the event. I finally said, let's do it. And we organized it, and people donated to buy. We bought like 131 Bibles is what we bought. And we show up at the school. We work with the police and everything, because you can lawfully stand on the sidewalk outside of the school as long as you're not on the school property. You're on the sidewalk or the parkway, which is between the sidewalk and the street. And I already knew that. I called the city manager. We don't need a permit. I called the police. We don't need a permit. I work above the level on all this stuff. So we show up there. Who knows how many people are going to show up? I had a boss when I was in Atlanta when they were trying to give give amnesty under Bush. Former Senator Johnny Isaacson, he was voting for amnesty. So I showed up at my big radio station. My boss says, what are you going to do if no one shows up? He says, what are you going to do if 1,000 people show up? Well, it ended up being 400 people showed up, and we had a big thing. And Johnny Isaacson bowed down, and amnesty never happened. We showed up. In this case, we showed up Tuesday morning. We did our Bibles, not Korans, event, and a guy showed up, him and his wife, with 300 more Bibles. I'm telling you, we gave away 300 freaking Bibles to

0: the school district for comment, the principal for comment. She wouldn't comment. So guess what happens? Lo and behold, that was Sunday. Monday, Memorial Day, with Jesse's Memorial Day show. Monday, nothing. Tuesday, which is what, yesterday? I don't know what day it is. I never know what day it is. Yesterday's Tuesday, right, producer Chris? I'm being serious. Okay, I got my head up my butt, dude. I'm telling a story. I don't know anything else that's going on, but I'm telling you right now. You're hyper-focused, as my wife would say. And with my ADHD brain. And so Tuesday, I'm sitting in the parking lot yesterday, and I get a call, and it's from the other three musketeers of us, four musketeers, and the dad and his son say, we have something to read to you from the school district. I said, what? And he started reading it, and within 5 seconds, I just started screaming because I knew that she was out. And I'm telling you guys, that woman freaking resigned yesterday. She has a son who is a junior there. She has been a principal at that school for 6 years. She's the reason all this happened. And we fought and we fought, and the school district was totally unrepentant and unapologetic and even attacked us. I've never seen the school board attack me publicly. Or it's not just me, like everybody. They were commenting on people's comments. They wrote a novella about one of my speeches attacking me. I'm like, this is hysterical. I've done talk shows in Jefferson City, Missouri, Madison, Wisconsin, Minneapolis, St. Paul, Atlanta, Middle Georgia, and Dallas, Fort Worth. I've never seen the school board until now attack me and other speakers publicly commenting on a page. It was insane. Well, she resigned yesterday. And I screamed. I couldn't believe it. I was like, and they're like, wait, hold on. Let's finish the letter. And so we won. And we believe the district told her, we're going to fire you if you don't, because there was too much pressure. And it all started with me showing up at that school board meeting. It all started with the father of Marco Hunter Lopez, who was 15, now 16, showing up at the school board meeting and speaking out. It started with this other gentleman that we're friends with in our circle of four musketeers that we call ourselves. And they were going to D.C. to testify, what I told you about. On that day, we were organizing the exact how we would handle our Bibles, Not Korans event. And look what happened. So if we can do it, you can do it. If we can do it, you can do it. And I love that Jesse's all about you starting local. And that's the other thing, too, I'll tell you. Before you show up at a protest anywhere, before you do anything or show up holding signs or want to do this or that, save your freaking family. If your marriage is on fire, and this goes back to what I talked about in the last segment, or maybe it was earlier this segment, I can't remember. If your marriage is on fire, if you have, if you have a problem with your marriage, don't go out there protesting anything. Don't go out there holding signs. Stay at home and fix your freaking marriage. Your kids are counting on you. Your wife or husband's counting. Fix that marriage. If I can do it, you can do it. That is all that matters. That is all that matters. And if it's already happened, don't condemn yourself. You got right now and forward. You can do that, okay? But the way to destroy a family is to get the man out of the household. Don't ever forget that. Don't ever forget that. All right, there's my soliloquy. There's my speech. Coming up next, a man who would love to get the man out of your house, who would love to get you worshiping communist, Marxist, Black Lives Matter, wearing a hijab, bowing in Islam to Islam, and being on the public dole, is Zoran Mamdani. And we're going to get him coming up next with rent control, and it literally is a direct plan, simple, naked plan to seize property that's private property and turn it into government property. And it's naked and it's open, and you'll hear him say it himself coming up next. It's Chris Kroc for Jesse Kelly on The Jesse Kelly Show.
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0: This is the Jesse Kelly Show. This is Chris Crockin for Jesse Kelly. Oh, yeah. We're jamming, baby. Absolutely. Hey, you can follow me on social media where I just tweeted out that picture of our last school board meeting together the night before our big Bibles, not Qurans, event was. And then she resigned just yesterday, the principal I told you about. So you can see that picture of us out there. We had a couple of people wanted their name, their pictures, or their face removed, so it's cut out a little bit. But just an amazing adventure. None of us knew this would happen. None of us knew this would happen. And if it wasn't for the young man and his dad standing up, then it wouldn't have come to the unbelievable victory we found out yesterday with the principal resigning. Unbelievable. So do it, man. Jesse's right. It starts local. Do the local. Okay, so and if you want to follow me on social media on X, where I just tweeted out that picture I mentioned, and Instagram and Facebook, at Chris Crock Show. That's at Chris Crock Show, C-H-R-I-S-K-R-O-K. Podcast on YouTube or Rumble at Crock Talk, K-R-O-K-T-A-L-K. Zoran Mamdani, the Marxist, Socialist, Communist, Islamist.
1: Through our new citywide campaign, Fix the City, we will focus on the worst landlords in New York City. When necessary, we will take aggressive legal action to remove negligent owners and property managers. And for buildings that have suffered chronic neglect, we will work to transfer ownership to responsible stewards.
0: A la the government.
1: Stewards that include community land trusts, nonprofits.
0: It's just disgusting. And these idiots, these useful idiots, are cheering this on. The government taking over private property. Regulating private property to the point where it cannot succeed. And then is crumbling because of the regulations. And because they're not allowed to raise rent to be able to pay for these things to make a modest, reasonable profit. Let me tell you this. There is a, I had one of my endorsements I had for several years on the radio. Is a investment coaching place for real estate. And what they taught me is that none of it's get rich quick. That's a scheme. You get your first rental home, and you know they have a network of stuff that you can use to try to fix it up or whatever, you know, different things. But the point is this: you get one home, and you want to clear $400 a month. That's not greedy. That's not taking advantage of people, etc. $400 a month for a house. Remember, this is obvious, but still, you have to fix the air conditioner if it goes out or replace it. You have to do the roof. So you're making $400 a month, but you also may end up losing that on any given year for a year or two, depending on what the repair might be. So it's slow, not get rich quick. $400 you clear per house is the plan, and then you slowly but surely you're adding more homes. But if you cannot keep the rent at a level that allows you to keep it up, then you cannot keep it up. And that's the plan, to overregulate it to the point where you cannot keep up with fixing it because you're losing so much money on it with rent control. And rent control does not work. We all know that. It turns things into a disaster. What works is capitalism and people having a choice to go where they want to go. And nobody will go to a place that's going to charge too much. People will figure it out. It's capitalism. This guy is against capitalism. We all know that. The Ugandan-born Marxist, socialist, communist who wants to take away property. And remember that video he put out? It was all, you know, professionally done with graphics and everything from his mom was a director kind of stuff, animation, and showed about, you know, getting housing, confiscating it, and turning it into public government housing.
1: Stewards that include community land trusts, nonprofits. Nonprofits, or even the tenants themselves.
0: That's the best plan right there. You bankrupt people who have owned property for decades and try to do a good job taking care of it, but can no longer do it because they can't afford to fix it. And then you give it to the people who did not pay a damn thing for it other than rent, but you give it to them. Or, of course, the most important thing he wants is the government to have control of it. And then you have a poor fool, a poor idiot. I'm looking at this young white kid with a suit And he tweeted out something, and a guy named Bonchi, he's a great commentator and a Red State publisher and writer. He tweets out about this kid. He screen grabs it from X, and a guy named Micah Erfan. He says it's crazy to see elected official just deliver on every campaign promise. It says Zohran Mamdani, huge, just announced NYC will build 200,000 new rent-stabilized home, and the kid's guffawing over it. Bonchi says he hasn't delivered on anything. This is a 10-year projection that relies on raising taxes and passing a $70 billion bond. We are so cooked if people are this stupid. This poor kid's got his grinning face thinking he's onto something. This is a great song on The Jesse Kelly Show.
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7: New defensive strikes. I'm Ted Lindner, Fox News. U.S. forces carrying out those new strikes Wednesday on an Iran military facility after downing Iranian attack drones. The officials saying that they were not authorized to comment publicly, but said U.S. Central Command forces shot down four Iranian one-way attack drones that posed a threat around the Strait of Hormuz. Earlier, President Trump talking about negotiations with Iran.
8: Iran is very much intent. They want very much to make a deal. So far, they haven't gotten there. We're not satisfied with it, but we will be. We will be either that or we'll have to just finish the job.
7: The president insists Iran is negotiating on fumes after the U.S. wiped out their military capabilities during their first operation before the ceasefire. U.S. Central Command say they've executed another strike on a suspected drug boat in the Eastern Pacific. They claim two male narco terrorists were killed during the operation. No U.S. military forces were harmed. Sources telling Fox the Coast Guard asking Bahamian officials to let a dive team search in new areas for the body of Lynette Hooker. Fox's Jill Nato with more.
9: Investigators have been looking at GPS data from Brian Hooker's phone in which he was using a marine navigation app. That data's pointed them to new areas of interest that have not been searched as of yet. A source tells Fox U.S. authorities plan to focus on an area of the Bahamas Sea of Abaco with waters reaching 25-foot depths. Brian and Lynette were headed back to their sailboat earlier this year when he reportedly said Lynette fell off their dinghy. But Lynette's daughter, Brian's stepdaughter, has raised questions about what happened, saying Brian had anger issues and her mother was an excellent swimmer. Jill Nato, Fox News.
7: Brian Hooker was held by Bahamian authorities during the initial search for his wife, but was released without any charges being filed. 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
22: Police are investigating a shootout at a house party that killed three people and wounded another early yesterday morning in West Dallas. Officers responded to a call after midnight to the shooting. Inside that home, they found a man and woman dead at the scene. A third victim died at a local hospital. A fourth was taken to the hospital in a private car. Investigators say as many as 150 people were at the party in a short-term rental when an uninvited group showed up. A shootout resulted between the party crashers and some people already inside the house. A suspect in a February double homicide in Piñitas in the Rio Grande Valley is pleading not guilty to capital murder charges. Pedro Ismael Garcia entered his plea during a court hearing. Garcia is one of six suspects arrested after two bodies were found in a burned vehicle earlier this year. Four of the suspects have been charged with capital murder. I'm Carrie Lockie.
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0: world's number one state sponsor of terror, never obtains a nuclear weapon, and they won't. Under the leadership of Vice President J.D. Vance, very proud of this, the White House task force to eliminate fraud is waging war on waste, fraud, theft, and abuse like nobody's ever seen before. He looks like Elliot Ness. Do you ever see Elliot Ness? I'm telling you, the guys are up there at Royal Central Casting, they're standing behind. What a group of people. No, it looks like a movie. I'm going to make a movie out of it, I think. And they're finding billions and billions and billions of dollars. And I just said, that's good. He said, you haven't seen anything yet. Just said that. And, you know, if he does really great, we'll have a balanced budget without having to do anything. This is the kind of money they stole. They're crooks. They're thieves. And I hope that Todd is going to do a real job. These are crooked people. These are thieves. This isn't like a mistake. We're just talking about one person. He got hundreds of thousands, millions of dollars for securing one man, for taking care of one elderly man. He was a service. He got paid millions of dollars for taking care of one man. Total crook. They're all crooks. The Somalians, what they've done to Minnesota, the Somalians, crooked as hell. Ilhan Omar, crooked as hell. They're all crooks. And we got them. We got them. Now we're putting the clamps on. But boy, I tell you, that's an impressive group of guys that you have behind you. I was watching that, and a couple of very strong women, too. But I was watching that last night. I said, I'm proud of you guys. In 2 months, we've exposed tens of billions of dollars of defrauded taxpayer money, prosecuted numerous fraudsters, Todd, and stopped billions of suspicious.
29: We're listening to POTUS speaking live from the White House. And we're going to go over some of what he says here in just a moment when he wraps.
0: I've never seen anything like it. The kind of just hundreds of billions of dollars was stolen. And no other administration would do what we're doing. They'd let it go. Everybody was getting rich. And I think we have a chance to save Social Security without doing anything to it by just the numbers of fraudulent people on Social Security, people that are 115 years old, 125 years old, getting payments. It's funny, I said, no, do those payments get turned back? No, they accept them. Well, somebody's getting the payment. It's not a person that's 125 years old. But that's the least of it. The numbers that we're finding out, we have great people at Social Security. We're going to make our Social Security so strong, so good, that you never see anything like it. We're going to protect. I said right from the beginning, we're going to protect our people on Social Security. If the Democrats ever got in, you wouldn't have said Social Security would be bankrupt. People wouldn't be getting anything. Last week, they took down two of the largest Medicaid fraud cases in Minnesota history, as well as the largest autism fraud case ever charged by the federal government. You saw that with millions of dollars just being stolen. Everybody had autism. Everybody had autism, they said. It was incredible, actually. And I've just seen I see what they're doing. You haven't seen anything yet. So congratulations, JD. Be vicious like they are. They're violent people. They're violent, vicious scum. Before asking Vice President Vance to speak about these efforts, I want to express our tremendous gratitude to our outgoing Director of National Intelligence, Tulsi Gabbard, who's a terrific person, actually.
29: So POTUS right now in the White House going over some of the fraud. And is he going to say anything else? I mean, it'd be great to get a readout of this stuff in advance, but, you know, if you don't kiss the ass of the inner circle, you don't get it. Doesn't matter if you like POTUS or not. That's the truth of it. You got a bunch of flunkies from K Street that kind of run that part of the show. Welcome again to the radio program, Dana Loesch, with you. We're at the top of this first hour of the show. And we got to go over Texas's elections. We got to go over some Islamist stuff. There's a few things that we got to hit today to get you set up for the remainder of your week. And of course, we just observed Memorial Day, had all of that. And some really heartwarming stuff that happened over Memorial Day as well. There were certain things that I was retweeting. So welcome again to the program. And the latest, Iran and the elections. What do y'all want to? What all do you want to hit first? You want to hit the elections first, because Texas elections were very interesting, and we ended up getting, I think, a big portion of I think a big portion of what grassroots wanted. And then with Democrats, they had a lot of their crazy that were blown out, including this one chick, the Galinda chick that we talked about, who wanted to put everybody in concentration camps. That didn't really go over so well for her in that election. So where to start? John Cornyn was blown out of the water. For all the people, and we'll talk about this later, that complained about to Jews and AIPAC, guess what? The AIPAC candidate got defeated. Oh, I guess you can't use that argument anymore. Oh, shucks. Got to go find some other Al Sharpton-like boogeyman to rattle for relevance. Oh, no. It's true, though. So, really wild to see the turnout, because I think only actually in more urban areas did John Cornyn kind of pose somewhat of a success and stack the numbers up. But everywhere else, Ken Paxton took it. I mean, double digits. I think it was a stomping. I think that's pretty safe to say. I mean, just got stomped. And I think, you know, obviously you can tell why POTUS felt comfortable giving his endorsement when he did. I think he was waiting to see some of the, you know, how close it was going to be going into it, because that's the last thing that POTUS needed, was, especially with a race that visible and that incredibly important. But, clobbering, a stomping, I mean, just wild. And one of the reasons I'm so fascinated by this is because in 2020, Trump's, I guess, it's not really a measure of support, but rather enthusiasm for policy that was kind of absent in 2020. And in Texas, with split ticket voting, you ended up having Cornyn that racked up more votes in the state than Trump did in his bid, which was kind of wild. And now, you know, life comes at you fast. Now you have, I mean, Cornyn just, it was bad. Dallas County was supposed to be the county that saved him, because he always performed well in Dallas County. Cornyn has always performed well. And I think Paxton's people were just anticipating that Dallas County would be just a big loss for them. And it wasn't. It was actually a huge thing. Cornyn didn't run away with it like he was supposed to. I mean, just an absolute stomping. And there's a number of things that go into this. Texans were not pleased with Cornyn's performance. Texans were very upset over things like Cornyn's work with Amnesty, his work on gun control. I talked to you about that last week with the, it's a stupidly named Bipartisan Community Whatever Act, which is neither bipartisan nor about safe communities. But he had worked on that to make it, the excuse that his office gave, let me tell you, the excuse that his office gave was that it was to make it less of a penalty, make it to where it wasn't going to be as bad. He was going to soften the gun control in the bill. That was the excuse that was given. And it didn't do any of those things. I just think he was just trying to hold on to his reins of influence while also kind of massaging it a little bit and trying to mainstream it for the rest of the populace, which did not go over well, and people didn't forgive him over it. So that's ultimately one of the things that you saw last night. The Second Amendment vote was very motivated against John Cornyn and very motivated in favor of Ken Paxton. I think also the pushback against Sharia was a major part of it. I can't tell you how many people that I heard from in my county, Tarrant County, that was one of their biggest things. They didn't think that Cornyn was strong enough in terms of pushing back against Sharia, which has been trying to take root in North Texas for longer than most people realize. It's a real thing. So there were a number of things that voters felt that Cornyn fell short of and did not deliver and was underwhelming. And there's, you know, those couple of issues were just some of them. I think people thought Paxton was more engaged. I think that they believed that he had demonstrated a better conservative record. And they really felt that he was in it and fighting. And all of that stuff matters. That's part of the visibility campaign of it. It all matters. So now we have these guys that are just going to be straggling around until the new Congress is moved in, sworn in. So they could make it difficult, though. That's the thing. I hope people realize, especially when you look at POTUS's foreign policy, that time is of the essence and there isn't a lot of it left. We're getting ready to go into the midterm cycle. And if Trump cannot get his objectives, if he, it can't all be by executive order. This Congress has been, especially this Republican Congress, has been worthless in passing things. And we're all going to feel the brunt of it. God forbid if a Republican is defeated in 28 and we end up having a Democrat. All of this stuff, you're going to see the biggest, perhaps the biggest undoing by executive order, maybe in presidential history. It's going to be insane. So these are all things to keep in mind. So the turnout was pretty good yesterday for the vote. A lot of people early voted. I mean, Paxton was leading in early votes. He was leading in day of votes. He overperformed in Dallas County. He won the election, so the election day vote, he took 87% of the in-person election day vote. I mean, Cornyn performed better in early voting, but he still was outpaced by Paxton during early voting. So that's just bad. I have to tell you, too, I thought it was very interesting. I shared this on my personal Facebook page some time ago, because life comes at you fast. I remember back during my Tea Party days, oh, gosh, I think the peak of it was in 2012. And I remember I was very critical of Mitt Romney because he was establishment. He created Obamacare in Massachusetts. His team was very upset with me bringing that up. They tried to get me canned from CNN. So I've been fighting the establishment longer than the people bitching on social media about the establishment have, especially if they're woke Rikers. It's been going on for a long time. And I will never forget this one operative based in Austin got so mad at me, called me all kinds of names on X, referred to me as like some Tea Party hillbilly is what I was referred to as, which I actually thought was kind of cool. And then, you know, I ignored him at the time. And then a couple of years passed and it was like he was trying to thaw the ice and he would repost some of my stuff and try to reach out and I still didn't respond. And then Cornyn got into this very tense runoff with Paxton and he reached out again saying, oh, we'd love it if you had any words of support for Cornyn. And I didn't respond again. And then now I see that this guy has suffered because he was Cornyn's campaign guy. He was his campaign guy. I don't forget. I'm not joking when I say that. And so I watched this guy potentially lose his career last night. It was the biggest loss of his professional, maybe personal life. And his bosses, I don't know what his boss is going to do now. I don't know what Cornyn's going to do. Maybe he can go into think tankerism or be a consultant somewhere. Who knows? But I watched this guy. Somebody posted a photo of him very, very sad at the sparsely attended Cornyn at watch party. And I just thought, life comes at you fast. Very, very fast. And I'm just saying, a lot of people who've been kind of nasty to me in the past have been greatly humbled and not even by my hand. So I'm just saying, life comes at you fast. 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

0: And now, all of the news you would probably miss. It's time for Dana's Quick Five.
1: All right, so first up, this, I thought the Hoover Dam, this is really cool. So the Hoover Dam is doing something neat. They're lighting up the dam. They did it over Memorial Day weekend, and it was pretty cool. They put, had the flag, like, projected onto the dam. It was this huge display that they had. Interior Secretary Doug Burgum posted a video on it, and it had a patriotic song and lyrics, and but they were projecting like colors, and then they had the flag that they had draped over it. Okay, so here's what I find fascinating. The flag that they draped over it is 2,000 pounds. Whoa. Just imagine that for a minute.
2: That's a ton of freedom.
1: It's a ton of freedom. It's a lot of yardage of freedom. Took a week to sew it just to get it ready. It previously flew at Indianapolis Colts and Las Vegas Raiders games. They said it's the most ambitious long-duration installation ever put together of its type at the site. So that was pretty cool. Also, let me pull this up. This is important, too. Joe Biden is now apparently suing the DOJ to block the release of audio recordings connected to the special counsel probe. So he's apparently, and remember, everybody wanted to know what he sounded like during that because the transcript was bad. And remember, they were editing the transcript to make him sound more coherent, I guess, or sentient. I don't know however you want to put it. That's exactly what somebody who's totally innocent does, right? What it sounds like. China launches synthetic human embryos to space station. I feel like I've seen this movie. They were wondering whether or not humans can survive and reproduce in space. So they say, is it going to be... I mean, okay, how do you figure that out if you're doing it on the space station? Well, duh. But it's like after. You know, are you trying to look at the effects of zero gravity or whatever that may have on gestation? Like, what is the point of it? I mean, it's China. Do they really think it all the way through like that? Let's be real. Probably not. So they sent a batch of synthetic human embryos to its space station to explore human development in space. Mm-hmm. Stick with us. We got elections. So Preborn's Mother's Day challenge has been extended until May 31st. So stand up for the most defenseless amongst us and support women facing unexpected pregnancies. 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And when a woman walks into a Preborn center, she finds compassion and support and prayer and a free ultrasound that shows her the precious life that she is growing inside of her. 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
3: Yeah!
2: I said it in March, and I'll say it again now. Today, change was on the ballot, and change won. Let me be clear, this is not just my win, this is your win. We just proved that this Senate seat doesn't belong to Washington. It belongs to you, the hardworking men and women of this state.
1: There it is. Big victory for Ken Paxton yesterday. And I just have to say, I'm going to keep bringing this up because it's because I'm going to. The woke Reich also had another big blow because their narrative is that AIPAC owns everything except AIPAC backed John Cornyn. And guess what? John Cornyn didn't win.
4: Aww.
1: He lost by a lot, Kane, as we were talking about. A lot.
4: But the Jew money.
1: Yeah, I was told that the Jews were buying his seat. And I guess, you know, I've heard that they're all powerful. They're like the Wizard of Oz. You know, in fact, the woke Reicher told me, maybe this is true. I don't know. That the Wizard of Oz was actually about the Jews. I don't know. I mean, it's just what somebody in the woke Reich said. Feel bad for them because their mother's their aunt. It's one of those situations. You know what I mean? All right. So big. It was a big upset yesterday with that. Texas voters, they absolutely made it very, very clear. And I was telling you a little bit about where some of the overperformance, because Paxton, I always thought Paxton was going to pull. So the question is this. The question isn't whether or not Paxton can win the race. The question is how many resources are going to be spent to make sure that it's by a sizable enough of a margin. That's the big question, because you don't want to get into a situation where you have a number of battleground races. That because the Republican Party can't handle it. Let's be honest. I don't know who's steering the ship at the RNC, but they couldn't find their Uranus from a hole in the ground. They couldn't. The planet, Kane.
4: Okay.
1: We're talking about appreciation of space.
4: Appreciate the clarity.
1: You're welcome. Gasp at me like a some Baptist centenarian sitting over there. Good night. Clutching your pearls and her smelling salts. But still, this was, by the way, this was Cornyn. Last night at his watch party, we'll put it like that. This is cut six. Watch.
5: I've spent most of my time in the Senate building the Republican Party in Texas and in the U.S. Senate, and I've always supported the Republican ticket, and I intend to do so again in this general election.
1: Okay, well, good for him. Did he actually say Paxton's name?
4: No.
1: It's the Republican ticket. So, the woke Reich, they had their, I mean, for everything that they said, AIPAC was defeated last night. And, I mean, this race was called at 6 p.m. They were calling the race for Paxton. I mean, moments before the polls closed, because you could see immediately, especially with a lot of the early vote, you knew exactly where it was coming in and how. I mean, 50, when they had 59% of the vote in, Paxton, it was 60. He was like almost double Cornyn's total. He was plus 26, 63 to 37 at the time. And it was very, very interesting. Oh, by the way, you know who else lost his primary?
4: Oh.
1: Y'all remember Al Green and Not the Good One?
4: Oh, yeah.
1: It's like the Wolfman. He had like the craziest. I don't understand the trimming of the facial hair. That never made sense to me. He always had his long hair and he wore a ponytail and he was a little crazy. He was the guy who got kicked out of the chamber multiple times, wasn't it? It was during one of the State of the Unions.
4: Yep.
1: And he had gotten up and was yelling at Trump, and he was escorted out of the chamber because he kept getting up and yelling him. And he always had like a cane that I don't really think that he used for walking. Cane. I don't. It seemed like it was a prop.
4: Yeah, a prop and potentially
1: like a pit stick,
4: a weapon. Potential.
1: Also that. I mean, I get a little nervous when I see Cane's on the floor of the house. You know what I mean? And not the amazing Cane's chicken and not my producer Cane. I mean, like actual walking Cane's, if you know the history. So, yeah, he lost his congressional seat in Texas. And he was out. By the way, he got beaten by a guy, Christian Menefee, 68-31. And that was after they had like 75% of the vote, and it got worse from there. That's pretty bad. So there were definitely some, I mean, crazy was off the menu last night. Let's just put it like that. Because in addition, again, so you had that woke Reich, that didn't do very well. You also had the lady who said she was going to put American Zionists into concentration centers. She was defeated. Texas said no thank you to the crazy yesterday. That's exactly what happened. So that woman, what was her face? Maureen Galindo. She was going challenge. She and Johnny Garcia were facing off in the 35th Congressional District. But here's the problem. 59-40. That's way too close for that kind of crazy to me. I know we're supposed to be like rah-rah, spike the football. But there's something that sticks out to me more.

with Marjorie Taylor Greene. He's there with her. That's kind of awkward. I can't imagine a more insufferable get together. Can you imagine? You're in a. I mean, the idea that you're in a paradise, you're in an island of paradise, is ruined by the company. Just throwing that out there. But big wins. Some pretty big wins yesterday with the elections. Now, here's the thing that a lot of people are going to bring up to you. And you're going to hear this over and over again as we roll into the general election, right? One of the things you're going to hear is that, well, James Tallarico, he talks about Christian stuff. And Ken Paxton has the baggage with his divorce, etc. There's something that sticks out to me, and I've used this specifically when criticizing him before, James Tallarico before, because James Tallarico is, you know, the whole point with choosing him as the candidate for the left is that they wanted to show you that they had some people on the left who weren't crazy like AOC and didn't make crazy eyes and didn't scream. They needed someone who has the, well, optically at least, the temperament. Someone who speaks calmly with a smile, like a Ned Flanders guy. So what if they thought we could find this Ned Flanders type character and then dump in his brain all of our poisonous Marxist ideology? Well, they found that with James Tallarico, right? He's more conniving than Bader O'Rourke. And that's where Democrats messed up. They always put these dumb dudes out there, right? Or these women that were like, I had a million abortions, what? Because nothing's more attractive to the voter than someone who treats her vagina like a clown car for, you know, and has a body count higher than Jim Jones. And I mean, just saying. So it's a real observation. But he looks, how do I put it? Because this isn't the word I want. Safe. You know what I mean? For independent voters that want to vote maybe Republican because they identify more with that platform, but they also are afraid to vote Republican. So they look at people like Tallarico. Here's a guy who seems pretty innocuous, right? Look at his nerdy hair. He dresses like a nerd. He looks like he has that Lego press-on hair. Remember the early Lego days with the minifigs? Yeah. And you could snap the hair on? And it was always the same kind of like 80s sort of hair. And he looks like that. He's got Lego hair, right? He seems very innocuous until you hear him speak. Until you hear the things that he says. Until you hear him try to riff off him being a pastor and Jesus loves abortions and the way that he butchers and perverts scripture even more than the Quran does. Well, I mean, it's pretty amazing to watch that, but it's also a huge, huge, huge negative. If you're someone who's considering, if you think that Ken Paxton's transgressions are bad, Tallarico's, if you were really being honest and consistent with yourself, Tallarico's are explicitly what is discussed often in New Testament. I mean, it's basically a double wrong. You have a guy who's masquerading as a shepherd who's leading people astray. Surely I don't have to tell you what James says about that, what Matthew says about that. Surely I don't have to go through every bit of New Testament scripture and discuss all of the different ways that that's considered to be so heinously bad that a special punishment is reserved for those type of people. And you don't want to be anywhere around them when God delivers his judgment. Just saying. So if you wanted to actually compare, because heresy is being a heretic and saying things that he is saying is inexcusable. And it is an evil that is an evil being perpetuated against others. Paxton, I mean, you could argue Paxton just did stuff to himself. Paxton, yes, we're not getting into that argument. It is what it is. These are the candidates we have. So we're looking at these candidates specifically and their wrongs. You have a guy who's purposefully leading people to hell, and he is lying to you about what scripture says, and he is misrepresenting to you Christ's actual teachings. It is a heresy of which some of the most awful punishment biblically is reserved. And you're comparing that to, I'm not saying that there are different levels or, well, his sins were, but his sin actually is what you're talking about. Leading people astray, leading them down an ungodly path.

0: with perverted scripture. It is very satanic. So that, to me, there's no excuse for it. I mean, this guy, some of the stuff that this guy has said, for instance, cut 8, listen to this. This is heinous.
1: I trust Texas women to make decisions about their own bodies, to shape their own destinies in consultation with their family members, their doctors, their faith leaders. I don't believe that's a place for government. I don't believe it's a place for politicians. I don't believe it's a place for the state. And that is, that's a belief I hold, not despite my faith, but because of my faith. Jesus never talks about abortion. The Bible is silent on abortion.
0: The Bible's absolutely not silent on abortion. Now, that's a lie. Another lie right there. The Bible's absolutely not. I mean, for crying out loud, Psalm 139, 13, 16, for you formed my inward parts. You knitted me together in my mother's womb. I mean, we could sit here and get into Job. We could get into Isaiah. We could get into Jeremiah. We could get into Proverbs 6:16. We could get into even going all the way back to Exodus. The Bible's explicitly not silent about abortion. And, you know, Jesus never said, don't steal your neighbor's car either. But guess what? Stealing's wrong, and so is murder. And the Bible's talked quite a lot about that as well in conjunction with innocent life. So to say something like this is a heresy of which there is no comparison. None. This is, he is the Pied Piper of the devil leading you to a, on a pathway to hell. That's exactly what it is. So if you're comparing wrongs with these candidates, you call yourself a Christian, then you know what scripture says about the stuff that Tallarico is doing here. And discerning Christians are going to recognize this. The problem is the people who have not either been formed in faith or matured in faith or are maybe open but yet have not been brought to faith. That is the issue. And it's more than just a vote. It's their soul in question. We have a lot more on the way as we roll towards Days of These United States, our partners that bring you the program. It's the folks over at Burn a Gun. I've told you before that I have no problem carrying and throwing lead downrange if I'm protecting my life or that of my loved ones. Burna understands that sometimes you may be deprived of that right. And by deprived, I mean maybe it's a municipal restriction or a private property restriction that's preventing you from defending yourself and being able to carry and exercise your Second Amendment right. And, of course, those places never provide security. So what are you going to do? You want to make sure that you have some way of defense. And this is where Byrna comes in. It is a solution to that problem. Byrna, and they have different models, but the compact launcher is the one that you really need to look at for this purpose, CL for short. It's small enough to carry concealed, but it can also, and just like with all of Byrna guns, deter threats from up to 50 feet away because it shoots chemical irritant projectiles. 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
0: Watching a parade. Sorry. Sales needed an email right away. We were watching this parade and this, what is it?
16: So this is Miss Wayne County, apparently in a hijab. So yeah, the Islamism of now, these pageants.
0: So isn't this an area where you have like the Muslim population is over half of the population?
16: Oh, is it over half?
0: I think so.
16: I thought it was under, but okay, then yeah.
0: Let me double that. So
16: maybe
0: that,
16: it is.
0: I think that is, yeah.
16: I think you're right.
0: But still, so they're making a big deal out of it. She's an attorney. It's in Dearborn Heights, Michigan.
16: I mean, it's all evolving.
0: She's 25 years old, and she's the first woman in a local Miss America prelim to wear the hijab. Okay. And? I mean, I guess I'm just most, I guess I get most shocked that they had, you know, they were playing patriotic music and nobody's getting blown up. Sorry. We have a lot more on the way. Second hour.
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22: New strikes in Iran. I'm Sue Guzman, Fox News. The United States downing several drones over the Strait of Hormuz with a fragile ceasefire with Iran now under threat.
23: The U.S. military shooting down four Iranian-based attack drones that posed a threat around the Strait of Hormuz. U.S. forces, by the way, also hitting an Iranian ground control station in Bandar Abbas. U.S. Central Command in a statement said the strikes were, quote, measured, purely defensive, and intended to maintain the ceasefire. Iranian state TV reporting also the details of a draft agreement which included the reopening of the Strait of Hormuz, also the withdrawal of U.S. forces from the region. The White House quickly, after that was reported, branded the report as complete fabrication.
22: Fox's Ashley Webster. Meanwhile, an Iranian official says Tehran will not back down from its red lines in negotiations with the U.S. Ibrahim Azizi posting on X that includes the country's right to enrich uranium, maintain stockpiles of enriched uranium, and control the Strait of Hormuz. Kuwait says it faced a missile and drone attack on Thursday, the military not providing any further details. President Trump is criticizing anti-ICE protesters at a detention facility in New Jersey.
24: We have guys that have murdered numerous people in there, and these are the people they're trying to protect.
25: President Trump calling out anti-ICE protesters in New Jersey. DHS says the group of mass rioters are breaking the law, blocking federal agents from doing their jobs, attacking agents too, and when ICE calls for backup, no one shows. And in that chaos, Democratic leaders like New York Congressman Dan Goldman and Jerry Nadler. Also, New Jersey Senator Cory Booker, who says he'll block a funding boost for ICE.
22: Fox's Alexis McAdams reporting. 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
1: Police are investigating a shootout at a house party that killed three people and wounded another early yesterday morning in West Dallas. Officers responded to a call after midnight to the shooting. Inside that home, they found a man and woman dead at the scene. A third victim died at a local hospital. A fourth was taken to the hospital in a private car. Investigators say as many as 150 people were at the party in a short-term rental when an uninvited group showed up. A shootout resulted between the party crashers and some people already inside the house. A suspect in a February double homicide in Piñitas in the Rio Grande Valley is pleading not guilty to capital murder charges. Pedro Ismael Garcia entered his plea during a court hearing. Garcia is one of six suspects arrested after two bodies were found in a burned vehicle earlier this year. Four of the suspects have been charged with capital murder. I'm Carrie Lockie.
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0: They're trying to act like they're conservative or Republican, so you let your guard down, and then they fill your mind with BS. 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
0: Welcome back to the program. Dana Lash with you. We're at the top of the second hour, and you can find us over at Substack. You can also find us over YouTube, Facebook, all that good stuff. You don't want to miss it. So the elections, we were going over the elections and how really well it went last night for all the people that have been trying to diminish, regardless of whether or not you like it. Really, this is not even about whether you're MAGA or not. It's really about voters are just tired of a lack of representation, and they felt like they weren't getting that from a number of people. But also, too, there were people out there trying to diminish and say that, you know, those I guess Trump's influence is no longer as strong as it once was. And notice the language. They try to put you in this weird position by saying things like that. And by they, I mean the Red-Green Alliance, the woke Rikers that are conspiring with the left to try to undermine Western values in the United States. It's a real thing. You have the communists, the Marxists, and you have the Islamists, and they're all working together. This is indisputable. And in order to be successful, Trump has to be diminished. He has to be diminished. That's how it has to go, so that they can push in their influence. And so last night was another repudiation of that. despite all of the stuff, all of the talking they do online, they cannot move the needle in meat space at all whatsoever. So it was a big, another big disappointment for the woke Reich last night. And then, of course, they had a bunch of narratives that were just obliterated. You know, you had AIPAC candidates that AIPAC had donated to that didn't win. Cornyn was one of them. He didn't win. So I don't know. I'm just saying it looks like there's a lot of narratives that are being corrected. But that is that is how it's been going. They have to have him utterly, completely diminished. There was a really interesting story. I was going to pull this up where it was discussing, and I think this was over a Daily Mail, right? Let me pull this up. Or maybe it was Axios. There was this report where it says that that J.D. Vance is isolated from the White House, and he's going to pull himself out of White House contention. He's really considering running for whether or not he's going to run for president, etc. Previously he said, well, I'm vice president right now. I'm not even entertaining any of that. But he did reject the narrative that he was isolated from the White House. And a lot of that came from Tulsi Gabbard's resignation. And Lorraine has a story up that gets into some of the stuff, some of the aspects of that, because since Joe Kent, that was one of the deputies under Gabbard, he was a known leaker to the point where the FBI was investigating him. And apparently Gabbard was told to fire him repeatedly and she had refused. And this is how it all ended up, you know, spilling out. So I think there's a lot more there that we are unaware of, to be very honest about it. But some were interpreting that, to my point, as though Vance was increasingly isolated in the White House because he was a guy who did not want any kind of engagement with Iran. And he's been supportive of POTUS on that after. But I think that's one of the reasons maybe perhaps why you don't see him out there front and center. But you could also argue that you didn't really see Pence out there front and center on anything either, you know, to play devil's advocate for a moment. So that might not be the best measure of somebody's influence, whether or not they're sitting right next to Trump whenever he's having these press avails, like in the White House, like he's still doing right now. And he's talking about some military action, if we could monitor that. But the point is that some are saying that he might be hesitant on seeking the White House. I wouldn't blame him if I believed the story to be true, simply because he's seen firsthand what that entails. He's kind of where Rubio was back in 2016. In 2016, Rubio was not he had not realized his full potential yet. He was not, how do I say it? There's no other way to describe it. I don't mean this in a way that's offensive, but he was not a fully formed candidate yet. Does that make sense? He just wasn't had not matured. And I'm not talking about emotionally or in any other way. I'm specifically speaking about politically to where he is now. And I feel like J.D. Vance is where Marco Rubio was back in 2015, 2016. That's where he is. Rubio, meanwhile, has been tempered. He's been tested in the fire. He's got a couple of things if he runs for office that he's going to have to deal with. But, you know, by and large, there it is. So there's just a lot of palace intrigue there that's happening. And of course, all of this ties into a lot of the people that have been trying to chip away at Trump's influence and thinking that they're going to be successful in that. There are some, like the Tucker Carlsons out there, who want Trump's influence to wane so that they can substitute in immediately J.D. Vance. That's the goal. That's their game. That's why he had his son working for Vance. That's why he pushed Trump to get Vance as his VP. That's why that they were able to get McConnell to bail him out of the Ohio Senate race that he was losing weeks before. He barely got that across the finish line. So there was a lot of manufacturing there, a lot of things, a lot of pieces of the puzzle being put together to prepare not just for the last general election, but to get prepared for going into 28. So a lot of stuff to watch. But like I said, by and large, it was a very interesting loss that they had in terms of narrative. And in fact, there were a lot of people. I read, too, that Tom Tillis got a whole bunch of money from pro-Israel groups. And that's it. Trump politically ended his career. Bill Cassidy He got a whole bunch of money. Also, I mean, same thing as John Cornyn, same thing as Liz Cheney. This idea that AIPAC buys and controls these candidates, they have a lot of losses if that's true. It's just a stupid narrative. It's just another dumb woke Reich narrative. But notice that they talk about that so much, they don't allow you to get a word in edgewise where it concerns, people like Islamists or Qatari money. Do you know that the same people that were donating to Tom Massey were donating to James Tallarico? I'm looking at it right now. It's all out there, all of the numbers. They have a lot of the same donors. A lot of the same people that were donating to Massey, they were bankrolling James Tallarico. They were bankrolling Ilhan Omar, and they were bankrolling Rashida Tlaib. You're talking about thousands and thousands of dollars. In fact, a lot of Massey's big-ticket Islamist donors donated exclusively to just pro-Islamist candidates. It's all black and white. You can go read it for yourself. But he was the one exception on the Republican side. Golly, I wonder what that means. Oh, he doesn't care. He's in Costa Rica. He filed only so he can keep his fundraising apparatus open. Because yes, he was already seeking to violate his term limits pledge. But if by filing and keeping open this question of will he ever campaign again, he's still able to take in donations. That's why he's doing that. It's about money. Whether or not he's serious about actually running again, it's literally so he can just get money. He's a different person. We didn't change, he did. He is a different person than he was just, he said he was done with government. He's not done with government.
1: That's what he said on May 19th.
0: Yeah, except
1: about May 19th.
0: Yeah, now he's filing to run again. That doesn't necessarily mean that he will run again, but it does mean that he can just collect all the money in the world until he dissolves that group. It's the way that it's tax structured. So it is him trying to grift and get money. So he's going to try to solicit donors. He's going to try to separate the stupid from their money. And by the way, too, can I pull this up? He did an interview where he was going on about voters and saying that the reason that the voters in his district voted for Gallerine instead of him is because they're older boomers and they bought all the AI and bought all of the propaganda. So, and I had tweeted about it, and I remember thinking, is that really the best way to describe your voters as basically stupid boomers that were tricked by memes? When does that work? Because didn't Hillary Clinton say that? Didn't she go after her voting base and basically say they were a bunch of old white racists? Yeah. And then he started blaming AI. He trashes his voters. Listen to this. This is cut. I know we have it, and I just thought, thank you. It's this cut 12. Listen to this. It's so weird.
8: I didn't even know I wasn't his congressman. That's how much they've bamboozled the people here in Kentucky. They used artificial intelligence to create a video, lifelike video, that showed me checking into a hotel room with AOC and Ilhan Omar and holding hands with them. It was actually very effective on the boomers. But here's the thing, Kristen. That's only going to work for a little bit longer. The boomers are going to, leave this country to the Gen X and the Gen Z and the Gen Y and the millennials, and those folks are the ones that I won overwhelmingly. That makes me really hopeful for this country. They don't get fooled by artificial intelligence, and they check the news. They get news sources like from podcasts and other sources. So they won this race by fooling my voters and expanding the base of people who vote to the uninformed voters.
0: So he's blaming
8: voters.
0: It on. And I remember seeing that ad. No one saw that ad and thought it was serious. No, it's probably because he said that he had a boner phone and called his male copulatory organ a pine cone during text messages with apparently other females, including other congressional females. I was having a conversation over the weekend with a couple of different members of Congress, and it was as bad as all that. Oh, absolutely. So that's probably why. And I also think that's actually just one reason why. The other reason why is because he literally voted against Trump's entire agenda. I didn't like the big, beautiful bill. I wasn't a fan of it. But the difference is that Tom Massie went out there and promised all his voters that he was going to have their back, and he supported Trump and he supported the administration. And then the first thing that he did very visibly was vote and rail against the big, beautiful bill because he didn't like support for Israel in it and all this other stuff. Screw everything else. Let's just make it all about the Jews. And voters saw that and they took issue with it. And that is ultimately why it had nothing to do with this. Him going out there and blaming AI is just literally like Gavin Newsom bitching and moaning about AI videos that are used to ridicule him. Thomas Massie sounds like a full-blown progressive. A full-blown progressive. Oh, well, what is he going to sit here and propose penalties and restrictions for AI videos? No one saw that video and thought it was real. It was funny, number one. Number two, he sounds like every other Democrat that gets mad when they're dunked on by AI. Oh, AI, oh, can you believe that they're doing this and people are believing this? No one believes that. But what he can't believe is that voters rejected him after he voted against Trump's signature economic package that funds his entire budget, that funded his entire agenda. Voters reacted to that. So you can try to deflect and talk about AI videos as much as you want to try to avail yourself of the responsibility of betraying your voters. But at the end of the day, they see what you voted for and they see who you are. And this Hillary Clinton Democrat shtick of, well, AI is just smarter than my dumb boomer voters. That's not going to do anything to help you, dude. Not at all. We got a lot more on the way as we roll. 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
21: And now, all of the news you would probably miss. It's time for Dana's Quick Five.
0: So, first up, it's not going to open, of course. Of course it's not going to open. Why would it open? Because it's Wednesday. It's not going to. All right, so if I can get this. The Libertarian Party elected a new chair. Except he was a masking crazy COVID panickin. He's been convicted of armed robbery. He publishes gay torture porn. And also he was a major COVID panickin where he told everyone to stay home, go get the shot, go get all that stuff. How in the world is that guy the head of the Libertarian Party? Somebody like that. What happened to the Libertarian Party? They've like gone full left. They've gone completely full left. I don't know. That'll be a topic for another time. Let's see here. We have DC and New Jersey that are trying to impose curfews on out of control teenagers. Now, whether that works, I don't know, because you can have curfews, but that doesn't solve the whole parenting issue is the problem. You know, I mean, it comes down to, do the parents know where their kids are? So both New Jersey and D.C., they say they're fighting a rising trend of crimes stemming from mass gatherings of youths. So they're trying to impose these curfews. They basically treat everything like it's a misdemeanor. I don't know. I just don't think that it's going to be successful because it doesn't solve the problem. The problem is not with curfew. The problem is with parenting. So they're just going to go somewhere else and do whatever they're doing. Let's see. Apparently, there is a sleep time sweet spot, according to this study from the Washington Post that says, I guess it's, I think it's individualized, but they say about 6.5 to 7 hours, 7.5 hours of sleep a night might be ideal. And so now there's the argument is starting to bubble up that maybe 8 hours might be too much, that people can operate fine on 5 to 6 hours. I don't know if I believe that.
18: And if you're Trump, like 3 or 4.
0: Well, Trump just sits in the corner and stares, I think. He just sits there and stares, and then his eyes flicker and he's charged up. I think they just plug him in somewhere. I think that's what it is. They just plug him in. He's like a glowworm, actually. He just changes batteries. You know. Speaking of AI, apparently, and this comes by way of very slow loading, The Verge. Now they did an experiment where they said that AI can't be trusted alone after they experimented with AI radio hosts. And they did, like, basically broadcasts that they tested without any human intervention. And it was as disastrous as you could imagine it would be. We have a lot more on the way. Stick with us. So, you know, I've been talking about the supplements from the company Human for years. And not just because they make the number one selling super beats, but because when it comes to cardiovascular health, they really stay ahead of the science. 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
1: Welcome back to the program. Dana Lash with you. We're at the bottom of this second hour. Is looking at some of the audio collections. Where do I start with? Because there's several things I want to play all at once. We've been going over the elections and the Texas elections. I think this is all good. I think everything turned out for the better last night. And as long as the RNC gets it together ahead of midterms, I think we could be okay. But if the RNC, again, this is always theirs to lose. You could potentially gain, what is it, Kane? Like anywhere from 10 to 12 additional seats because of redistricting, proper redistricting, the ungerrymandering of things. And where's the RNC been with all of these districts, state by state, to make sure that we've got registered voters? And I hate telling these people to do their jobs every day. You know what I mean? Every day. Do you know what the RNC is doing? Nobody knows what the RNC is doing. We ask, nobody knows. Nobody knows. Okay, a couple of other things to get into. The this one, as you guys know, cars. Ferrari is getting dragged because they made an electric vehicle. Now, why would they do this when all of these other auto manufacturers have been getting away from this? As you know, they've reduced production. So many American manufacturers have reduced production of EVs because nobody likes them. So they have their all-electric Fraleluce. They have their new all-electric Ferrari. Starting price, Kane, it's just an easy $640,000. No big.
2: Oh, that's it?
1: Yeah, that's all.
2: Huh.
1: Yeah. The interior, is this a selling point? I don't know if this is a selling point for me, especially if this person redesigned the new iPhone, which I'm not going to get, which is an unusual thing for me. I like gadgets, but the new iPhone's ugly. The interior was co-designed with Apple's former head of design. I don't know. They peak charging speed, 350 kilowatts. The range is 280 miles, 122 kilowatt battery. I don't know if I like it. Have you seen it?
3: Yeah, I did see it. They're produced mainly, obviously, only in, I don't think they manufacture anywhere in the world outside of Italy.
1: Nice, Dana.
3: What?
1: I just don't like this car.
3: You don't?
1: Don't like it.
3: I mean, it's,
1: I don't like it.
3: It reminds me of, you know, cars over the years. Remember, it was like in the 90s into the 2000s where the look of cars started changing. They got sort of like rounder or something, or I don't know what, but it's like that. It's like they're,
1: it has, you're right. It has that, how do I put it? That rounded, weird, it's like a rounded, spacey, blocky kind of thing.
3: Trying to be modern and futuristic at the same time.
1: Yeah. Do you have this? You can throw it up there for the kids. So, I mean, they're getting dragged for it, for having this. And I don't know how I feel about this. By the way, when Ferrari put it up on YouTube, apparently they closed the comment section.
3: Yeah, they had to. And did you see what happened to their actual stock as well? So when they made this announcement, the stock, instead of like when people see new products from businesses and they're like, oh, look, this business is expanding, let's invest. Well, they did it, and apparently the stock price went down. Not good.
1: Now, my husband and I mean, it's not divorce-level disagreement, but it's pretty serious. Pray for me. Because he actually thinks EVs are neat. I know. I don't know. I'm not against technology and Juan's showing you right now on the screen. I'm not against technology. This looks, it looks, you know what it looks like? It looks like a modern Volkswagen Beetle.
3: Yeah, that had a baby with a Mustang.
1: And they slapped the Fraleluce on
3: it.
1: I don't. I hate it to death. To death. I hate it with the burning passion of a thousand suns. It makes my ovaries dry up.
3: Here's my
1: it's
3: thing.
1: It's awful. If I was a single woman and a man rolled up in this car, I think I'd maybe mace him or shoot him. I don't know. I would immediately be offended and think he's going to try to kill me with his bad taste.
3: Say that.
1: I'm sorry. Just.
3: But here's the thing that with EVs, have you seen the videos of people who have these RF monitors, these radio frequency monitors, and they can see the EMF that comes off of these cars? When you're sitting in the passenger seat or if you're in the back of the car or whatever, you're getting
1: Microwaving your beans.
3: You're kind of doing that.
1: Yeah.
3: Yeah.
1: No, you are. You're frying your beans.
3: So that's my problem with it. Look, the looks and the performance, whatever. People have their own tastes in that regard. This is I would say EVs in general have an RF that comes off of them that's not healthy.
2: Just isn't.
1: It uses an accelerometer to capture real vibrations from the electric motors and rear chassis. An algorithm filters out unpleasant frequencies and amplifies only the more musical sounds. It can be heard inside. I don't like the way that the electric cars sound. I don't like them.
3: You mean how quiet they are?
1: Well, and apparently I don't like the way it sounds like fairies doing something where it pulls up and it's like, I can't do it. You know what I'm talking about? It makes a sound. They literally have a sound. They have it play a sound that it makes so it's not totally quiet. I'm not a technophobe. I just don't like ugly things. And I believe that form should follow function and necessity. And in things like this, there should be, the art is figuring out how to operate within the box of practicality and make something timeless. That's what I think the real art is. I just think this looks like a squished up little clown car. And I love Ferrari. I'm probably going to be banned from Modena. I don't know if I'll ever be able to go there, you know, maybe one day, but I just, I don't know. I don't know how I feel about this. I'm not a big thing. The front motor spin at 30,000 RPM, rears at 2,500, and it weighs just about 5,000 pounds. Four electric motors, four door, four seater. No. No. For the people like, well, if it was red, I mean, somebody said, now I can't unsee this. I can't know, and now you guys got to all see it too. Hold up. Someone said it looks just like the Nissan Leaf.
3: Oh, really?
1: Oh, my gosh. Hold up. You get that ready. Oh, my gosh. That is, oh, wow, that is right.
3: Holy smokes. Wait a minute.
1: Dude, it looks like the Nissan. Well, that's the Nissan Leaf, and then the Pro. That looks like they're joking and saying the Ferrari's the Pro Max version. Wow, it looks like it. It looks like the Nissan Leaf.
3: Well, then Juan's getting it up on the screen right
1: now. If I'm going to spend $500,000 on a car, I don't want it to look like any other car. So this is a meme that's out there. You got the Nissan Leaf, and then you've got the Ferrari Luce down at the bottom, which they're joking and saying that's the Leaf Pro Max. It does look similar.
3: Well, I mean, think about it. The chassis on these things have to be similar. They're carrying battery packs that are heavy. They're carrying the same stock.

0: I just don't want to be mistaken for a middle-aged man having a midlife crisis, so I just wouldn't drive it. But I appreciate the cars. I like them. I don't know. I just, yeah, they're fun to look at and to hear. But I can't do the EV thing. That, to me, whenever I see a big car company that goes EV and then they come out with this iconic, you know, previous iconic build and they've EV'd it, it's almost like an epitaph on a tombstone, you know? It's like, that's it. That's how you died. You died like that. Why? Just what? Nobody asked for that. Did anybody ask for this? Did anybody go, you know what? We want an all electric Ferrari that looks just like a Nissan Leaf.
1: Is like Southern Europe, that. Like Southern Europe in the, is this the market for them? Like, is this what Southern Europe is asking for? Because I mean, that's the only thing that I can see as a justification for them doing this.
0: I loved some of the comments. Like, what if we make a Ferrari designed by people who don't like cars and market it to nobody? That works. We can do that, right? That'll work. Oh, my gosh. So, yeah, it's an all-electric sports car. Pretty sure that this is not going to go anywhere and that it's going to just be relegated to the dustbin of history because it's such a ugly car. I mean, it's great for birth control, right? If you're worried about having kids, get your husband one of these cars. Yeah. Guarantee you there will be no procreation with that because that thing is awful. It's birth control on four wheels with a battery. That's exactly what it is. I've never thought I could hate an inanimate object more than the hate in my heart that I have for this car right now. Oh, it's pretty bad. All right, let's move because we've got Trump's secret NATO ultimatum has everybody freaking out. They said that the threats from POTUS, now this isn't new because he said he's going to be doing stuff like this previously. He's kind of like laid this out there. He's apparently going to reduce the arsenal of U.S. fighter jets, warships, and submarines that have been reserved for NATO allies should a military crisis erupt in Europe. An envoy sent by SecWar apparently blindsided senior NATO officials in a classified Brussels briefing late last week, revealing that U.S. firepower committed to defending Europe will significantly decline, per Der Spiegel and Reuters. That's the German newspaper, Kenneth, Der Spiegel. The U.S. fighter jet commitment to NATO is to be slashed by a third. The Navy's going to withdraw destroyers. Well, why should we be there to babysit them? They hate us. They think that they can do it better. Why should we have to do it? I understand it, but you have to ask, too, what was the purpose of NATO in the beginning? To protect? Basically, it was to perform a group of countries post-World War II that opposed the Russian Marxist, the encroachment of the Reds, so to speak, right? The encroachment of Marxism, threats to U.S. allies abroad, and really was just a way for us to also maintain influence. Maintain influence, keep our foot in the theater, and make sure that we still have our... And it was about, at that point, protecting the United States and our interests. We spent a lot of money over to help liberate Europe and repatriate people, so... why not? And then ever since then, though, I kind of have to wonder, was it successful? Would you describe NATO as successful? If you have European nations that have fits, if they're expected to even so much as spend a percentage of their GDP on their own defense. If it was successful, why would it be such a fight? It was successful because of our role, but was the success predicated specifically just on the United States? I would think that it would be persuading all of these European countries to do the same as we were so that everybody is as strong as the other. That's not the multipolarity that they want, though. I mean, it's really not multipolarity, but you know what I mean? That's the question I think I have. They freak out if we're going to reduce defense, but they would not allow us, UK, Spain, elsewhere, to use any of their air bases or airspace, etc., within this conflict with Iran. So then why should you benefit from our protection if you don't even assist us with protecting something that really you benefit more from than we do? Does it make sense? It's a very abusive relationship. Europe is very abusive. They're horribly abusive. They're like the Ike Turner of the world. They're very mean. They're mean to the United States. My kids used to say, whenever they were mad at one of their, you know, one of my kids is mad at the other, they would say, oh, he bees means to me every day when they were kids. He bees

0: She's means to me every day. And so now that's a thing that we have that we say all the time. If you disagree with me, why are you bees means to me? Why must you bees means to me every day? And that's the important part. Every day. It's important. We have a lot more on the way. We got Florida man coming up. And apparently now men are also giving themselves cauliflower ears so they can look like MMA fighters. I'm going to go put some arsenic in my coffee and chug it. Let's just get into it as we move. 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

0: It's his life mission to make bad decisions. It's time for Florida Man.
1: All right, so first up, I got one story that I'm desperately trying to open to that is really good. This guy, Florida Man, was naked and refusing orders at a Palm Beach resort. He was arrested, say police. Naked. Do that on your own time, people. Yes, naked. N-E-K-K-I-D is the correct way in which we will pronounce this word. Police say drugs and stolen items was also found at the scene. A man is facing multiple charges. He was in a resort pool. Apparently, he was not staying there. He trespassed and decided to get totally nude into the pool. James Gervasio. He would not leave when asked. He resisted arrest. Why would you do that? Like, you're naked. Why would you resist? That's gross. That means that they got a wrestling cane.
2: They
1: got
2: to go hands on.
1: Oh, no. I would just be like, you know what? Release the dogs. You know, cover your niblets because, you know, here comes canine Sparky. So they found a vial of a white rock-like substance tested positive for crack cocaine. They also had a pipe, smoking narcotics, all kinds of stuff. So, yeah,
2: he was not innocent.
1: Yeah, he was definitely not innocent. So this was interesting. So I wanted to pull this up. Daily Mail had it. And he's a very controversial, he's a woke right gubernatorial candidate, the James Fishback guy out of Florida. So apparently he had a girlfriend, and then a couple of weeks after he left his girlfriend, he literally just uploaded a photo of himself saying that he was getting married and that he had just gotten married. So he had a different girlfriend, and then like a couple of weeks later, now all of a sudden he's married to a totally different woman.
2: What the heck?
1: I don't know. And he was at a Catholic church, so I don't know. Did he go through all the classes and stuff to do that? I don't know. He uploaded a photo and said, logging off a bit, getting married, BRB.
2: BRB?
1: Yeah, so nobody knows anything about the wife because he literally just had a girlfriend, a different woman, 2 weeks ago. So anyway, that's
3: him. He's padding his political career is what he's doing.
1: Or trying to get ahead of a story. I don't know.
2: Yeah.
1: There's also, I'm just suggesting, because it's a weird move, right? Marriage is a serious covenant that one undertakes. Tomorrow I'll tell you about the guy who used a chainsaw to steal a whole truckload of Pokemon trading cards. Mm-hmm. Third hour on the way, don't miss.
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10: The ceasefire trying to hold. I'm Ted Lindner, Fox News. The U.S. downing a group of drones over the Strait of Hormuz as the fragile Middle East ceasefire remains for now, but is under threat. Fox's Ashley Webster with more.
11: The U.S. military shooting down four Iranian-based attack drones that posed a threat around the Strait of Hormuz. U.S. forces, by the way, also hitting an Iranian ground control station in Bandar Abbas. U.S. Central Command in a statement said the strikes were, quote, measured, purely defensive, and intended to maintain the ceasefire. Iranian state TV reporting also the details of a draft agreement, which included the reopening of the Strait of Hormuz, also the withdrawal of U.S. forces from the region. The White House quickly, after that was reported, branded the report as complete fabrication.
10: On Wednesday, in a cabinet meeting, President Trump expressed confidence that a deal with Iran is near. And U.S. Central Command says they've executed another strike on a suspected drug boat in the Eastern Pacific. They claim two male narco-terrorists were killed. Sources telling Fox News the Coast Guard is asking Bahamian officials to let a dive team search in new areas for the bodies of Lynette Hooker. Fox's Jill Nato has more.
12: Investigators have been looking at GPS data from Brian Hooker's phone, in which he was using a marine navigation app. That data's pointed them to new areas of interest that have not been searched as of yet. A source tells Fox U.S. authorities plan to focus on an area of the Bahamas Sea of Abaco with waters reaching 25-foot depths. Brian and Lynette were headed back to their sailboat earlier this year when he reportedly said Lynette fell off their dinghy. But Lynette's daughter, Brian's stepdaughter, has raised questions about what happened, saying Brian had anger issues and her mother was an excellent swimmer. Jill Nato, Fox News.
10: Brian Hook held by Bahamian authorities initially, but then was released. 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
15: Police are investigating a shootout at a house party that killed three people and wounded another early yesterday morning in West Dallas. Officers responded to a call after midnight to the shooting. Inside that home, they found a man and woman dead at the scene. A third victim died at a local hospital. A fourth was taken to the hospital in a private car. Investigators say as many as 150 people were at the party in a short-term rental when an uninvited group showed up. A shootout resulted between the party crashers and some people already inside the house. A suspect in a February double homicide in Piñitas in the Rio Grande Valley is pleading not guilty to capital murder charges. Pedro Ismael Garcia entered his plea during a court hearing. Garcia is one of six suspects arrested after two bodies were found in a burned vehicle earlier this year. Four of the suspects have been charged with capital murder. I'm Carrie Lockie.
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1: They're trying to act like they're conservative or Republican, so you let your guard down, and then they fill your mind with BS. 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
1: Welcome back to the program. Dana Lash with you, and we are at the top of this third hour, and a lot of stuff to get you set up with, including some very interesting Islamic red-green alliance type stuff, the Hassan Piker stuff, which we're going to get into. I don't like talking about this guy because I think he's a nepo baby who his uncle is the great, big Islamist Chunk Uyghur. And so that's the whole reason Hassan Piker even has any kind of presence, period, is because of his uncle, because he's taken advantage of those nepo baby ties. And that's true. So this, he went to Cuba and was staying in a particular hotel. What was it, like a 5-star hotel or something like that? And they said it was because they had to stay there. It was very important. And he complained about the electricity and he complained about everything. And he wore a $700 shirt and, you know, like very expensive sunglasses. And it was just ridiculously bad taste, right? So now apparently he's getting investigated. The Fed subpoenaed him because he was over there with Code Pink and a bunch of other Marxists. And so now there's a federal investigation into him for this. And he didn't realize that, you know, there's restrictions on going and supporting a Marxist regime in Cuba. So he pulled a Karen Bass, and he's going to act like he's shocked that this is a cut 15. This is the first time I think I've ever played him on this program, but I just find him vile. Listen.
3: I, on the other hand, got a text message, or rather a voicemail, from a Fox News producer saying that I had been subpoenaed by the federal government. And I was like, that's strange. Asking for comment.
1: Mm-hmm. And? Gosh, this is
3: And so before boring. I could even respond to the journalist, an article materialized on the timeline. I'm going to be talking about that in a little bit. But let's just say that kind of f***ed my whole night up.
1: Oh, man. But not as bad as the people who live there under the communist regime. That's, yeah. I mean, he's like not a young dude. He's in his mid-30s. So he's like midlife, right? He knows better than this. So he got subpoenaed. Medea Benjamin, who is the Code Pink crazy Marxist, she also was subpoenaed. The Treasury Department did not give comment when the Post asked. People are saying that he sounds, does he sound rattled? I don't know. I've never watched him enough to determine whether or not I think he sounds rattled. But I think that he made it hard for himself. I mean, look for it. He was, so the hotel that he stayed at, that they all stayed at, is on the prohibited accommodations and restricted list. And the reason that they have those hotels on those lists is because they're either military owned or they're government owned. And so if you stay there, you're giving money to the communist regime that is oppressing people. And so that's why they're on the prohibited accommodations list. And he, like, just outed himself at staying. He talked about it on his own little podcast where he said that he was staying at this particular accommodation that's on this list. Well, what did you think was going to happen? He was so eager to flex in his $700 shirt and his $500 sunglasses and all this other stuff. He was so eager to flex that he was too stupid to realize the consequences of doing so in such a very showy, in such a showy way. He was bragging about it. That's what it felt like, right? And you just can't hand over cash to Cuban nationals either, apparently, which he was doing on, again, on camera. And so he apparently knew about the sanctions and the prohibitions on accommodations before going over there, because he apparently was on his little podcast or whatever talking about that very thing and like reciting the law. Lorraine says he's scared, and she's seen enough to where she would know. She says, oh, yes, he is super scared, and he talks so boringly slow. He's super scared. Well, he ought to be. Like, how would you go? You're going over there, and you're reciting on camera the restrictions and the sanctions on these accommodations. Apparently, the one that they stayed at was military-owned, and it is military-owned in that the guys who own it, they are high up in the with Raul Castro, so they're part of the regime. So the reason that they have those restrictions is because they don't want people, like I said, handing money to the regime. That's exactly what this is. So he apparently recited that prohibition on the funding of military and government through these restricted accommodations, and then was just there anyway, right? He was saying that he was, he had a license because he was covering, like, I guess for media, but that collapsed apparently because, I mean, they saw him giving out apparently money, and he was doing all of this on his podcast, all of it on camera. And so that doesn't, I mean, he literally just said, he had said, quote, when he was on CNN, he said that they had to get an OFAC clearance from the Treasury Department to just go, and that the, and I'm reading verbatim, quote, the American government has actually created these restrictions that only allow American citizens to stay in four hotels on the island, and they're five-star hotels, and if I don't stay in one of those hotels, I could go to prison for 10 years and have to pay a $250,000 fine, and they have to stay in what has been declared as a five-star hotel. He kept saying that on his stream, except that's not correct. There is no four-hotel whitelist. That doesn't exist. And I was reading a Cuban analyst who was saying that now there is a prohibition list, but the hotel that they were staying at was literally one of those properties that's on that prohibition list because it is owned and controlled by people who are actually sanctioned by the United States. It reads, quote, the name on the State Department's Cuba Prohibited Accommodations list is the Grand Hotel Bristol Kempinski. It's the part of the list of properties where Cuban assets control regulations and generally prohibit persons subject to U.S. jurisdiction from lodging, paying for lodging, etc. It's on the Cuban restricted list because Kempinski signed a contract with Grupo de Turismo, which is the largest hotel operator in Cuba, which is owned by the Cuban Ministry of Revolutionary Armed Forces. So that's why it's on the restricted list. And he's bragging about staying there. He has no idea. He had no idea. How are you like in your mid-30s, your mid to late 30s, and you're this stupid? That's what being a Nepo baby does. You never have to think for yourself because you have a family member who's literally greasing the grease in the rails for you, going through all of it. So he's bragging about it. And they interpret paying. So if you're staying at one of these restricted properties, the way that it's viewed is that you are giving direct financial support to the Cuban military, which you really are, because they own it. You're staying there. You're paying for accommodation and service. Who gets that money? I mean, this isn't rocket science. So that's what he was telling all these people that he was, I had to stay there. But except, no, you didn't have to stay there. The law only prohibits Americans from staying at venues that are owned by the Cuban government or military. That's it. And he apparently was put publicly on notice that what he was telling everybody was wrong, and he ignored it. So he did this himself. He did this to himself. That's it. No one said, hey, you should bring cash to Cuba and give it to Cubans. But there's restrictions on even how much you can do with that. And he was just doing all of it on camera. What an idiot. Absolute idiot. This is what happens when you have more zeal than knowledge, is you do stuff like this guy. So, yeah, now he's going to be investigated. And he seems nervous. And he should be. He thought he was going to flex and go over there and be a brat and try to dunk on the United States from Cuba. And then he acted like he knows the law. No one's smarter than me. I know the law. And recites, you know, expands on it on his stream. And then now look what happened. So, yeah, he's. Oh, and then Lorraine reminds me as well that he had said on his stream, which he had behind a paywall, that he had the Cuban government had reached out to him via a contact at the embassy to and said that if consistent internet access was the only thing holding him back from going, they would make sure that he had the internet access as he needed. Huh. And he's surprised that he's being investigated. He's going to make himself, and this isn't the DOJ, by the way. This is the Treasury Department. It's not the Department of Justice. This is the Treasury Department that's looking into him on this. And that's the way it is. I don't know. It's just weird. He's such a, this is what happens when you're a Nepo baby. And you, I guess what, Chunk didn't tell him? Uncle Chunk didn't tell him? Didn't let him know? And now he's wearing a suit, I guess. So there was a meme going around his dog that he electrocutes, that he makes sit on this cot in the back of his room. You know, the theme from Game of Thrones where the old lady's like, and you tell Cersei it was me. So it's the dog calling Department of Treasury saying, tell Hassan it was me. Same thing. All right, I'm going to switch up gears because we have more as well. Pull all this up because we've got. I mean, this a lot has happened. This is, I think, one of the first times that I've ever had time off, Kane, where all the fit did not hit the shan.
2: Right, not all of it,
1: but we still had some.
4: I got worried there for a second when Trump called all the cabinet back in a hurried way.
1: Everyone was like, "Are we bombing Iran?
4: Right?
1: Are we?" Well, so this deal with Iran, because apparently it's not. From my understanding is that there's nothing solidified. They're still negotiating bits and pieces, but there's a lot of debate. And I think POTUS really needs to be very careful here. I think he has to be careful here because if the theocracy is allowed to remain there after all of this, then I think that can be interpreted as a loss. However, that's ultimately for the people to do, right? So this is one of those weird things where it's not just as easy as going in and saying, we're going to have a regime change. Not that he's even doing that. He's called for it, but he's called for the people to do it. So the people have to be the ones that switch out, go from a theocracy to something more westernized and a little less Sharia. But whether or not they're able to make that happen is the big question, because it's not going to stick if the people don't support it, which they do, but they also have to, you got to fight for it. But the other problem is this. If the theocracy is allowed, the theocratic regime is allowed to stay at all, this will continue being a problem. We'll have midterms. I feel like that would be a negative impact at midterms. And then look at 28. What happens if, you know, I mean, Trump's out of office then. How does that shape up if you, God forbid, get a Democrat in office in 28 and you have the theocracy still in place there in Iran? Then you are back to square one. It's tricky. We'll expand here coming up. 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
6: And now, all of the news you would probably miss. It's time for Dana's Quick Five.
1: So, first up, Pam Bondi, apparently, she's made a surprise return to the White House, apparently has a secret health battle as well. It came over the weekend. She's been battling thyroid cancer, quietly battling thyroid cancer in the week since she left her DOJ post. And this came out over the weekend. And I guess she went back and had a per Axios. Is going to be working on a White House AI advisory panel. So she hasn't gone away entirely. She's just not going to be over at DOJ. Huh. Fireworks stand, you guys know we're getting closer to that time. Fireworks stand caught on fire. According to, this is in Highlands, Texas. Authorities say an investigation is underway after a fireworks stand in East Harris County caught fire on a Monday afternoon. According to the fire marshal's office, there was video of it. Fireworks were going off inside the stand. It looked like total chaos. And now they're investigating to see whether or not they were stored properly. They're fireworks.
2: Yeah.
1: I mean,
2: chaos or celebration?
1: Yeah, I'm just saying. This is not how Santa would do it. A man, this is, I think, in Washington. A man jumped 10 feet down a chimney to avoid police. Didn't work as well as he thought that it was going to. He climbed on the roof, jumped into the chimney, and then firefighters arrived. He had to work his way like 10 feet down the chimney. They tried to pull him back up, but he just scooched further down. That's my very scientific description, scooched. There was no active fire in the fireplace, but there were residual ashes there. So they had to remove the mantle and open it up and basically remove a wall to get him out. It took 20 minutes, so you know that wasn't done delicately. He was taken into custody. What did he think they were going to go? Oh, well, he's in the fireplace. Guess we should leave him. He's in the chimney. That's all right. We'll come get you next time. Doesn't make any sense. Let's see. A Washington woman, Spokane, found a marmot.
2: A marmot.
1: It was living in her attic. They look like prairie dogs. They had to come evict it. It chewed a whole hole in her roof, including metal. That's insane. And they were able to get it out. The only reason that I think it's funny is because it literally, they tried to patch it and it chewed through that patch and then sticks its head up above the roof like a periscope, looks around. I don't think I would take too kindly to that because you know that was a very expensive repair. Let's see. Also, we got a Mr. Rogers stamp coming. Ooh, a climber was rescued after being pinned under a 16,000-pound boulder. I feel like that's maybe not the right word to use for this. This was in near Mount Hood, Oregon. A climber got pinned underneath a big boulder, and they had to have a rescue team, multi-agency effort to extricate them. We have a lot more on the way. 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
1: I think it's funny that Iran's news agency Fars is saying that Trump may unilaterally declare in the coming hours that the agreement between Iran and the United States has been completed. And this move by Trump is intended to apply pressure and embed the agreement in public before disputes are fully resolved. Like, they're complaining. They've literally done this repeatedly. They have done this very thing. This is what they did when they were trying to get Lebanon to be part of the ceasefire. This is the exact thing that Iran did. And they had Pakistan run intermediary for them. And Pakistan decided to include Lebanon in the ceasefire. That was never from the United States. They just made all of that up to protect Hezbollah. And so I think it's fine. But Iran doesn't really care about public perception, though. Do they? I mean, I don't think half-assed Photoshop of rockets and missiles counts. Do you really think that they care about any kind of public pressure campaign? That's why I think that that's so worthless. I mean, I think they do to an extent, but
2: they've enjoyed for so many decades the ability to affect the world in economic ways that has protected them for decades. So, of course, they're not thinking that way.
1: Yeah, no, not at all. Not at all thinking that way. So, okay, all right, well, that's... We've got this. This is POTUS just a little bit ago, where he was talking about the Abraham Accords and having Saudis. UAE has suggested that they're open to it, but he has said he wants the Saudis, UAE, Qatar, and others to immediately join the Accords. Listen to this. This is interesting.
3: Accept an agreement with Iran that just calls for further talks on the uranium, or
4: no.
3: Is the only option
4: no,
3: in your mind
4: basics,
3: one?
4: No, I would for some of it, yeah, because it's a memorandum of understanding for speed. And one of the things that will happen is the strait will open immediately. But it's got to be perfect. I'm not going to do this. I didn't do this to get a crummy agreement. The worst agreement ever signed was by Barack Hussein Obama. What a horrible agreement that was. It was a setback for this country, for the whole world. The Middle East would have blown itself up. No, I would like to have the countries we were talking about, Saudi Arabia, UAE, Qatar, and the others. We'd like to have them immediately join the, and see, Witkoff is working on that with Jared and some others, but would like to have them join the Abraham Accords. It'll be historic if they do it. And we would, I think they owe that to us, to be honest. I think, because that really would be a tremendous sign. And I think those countries owe it to us. Steve, are you going to get them?
1: So UAE, I'd said that they were open. No, they were one of, I think, the first Arab states, United Arab Emirates. And I think this is important context, especially for the Saudi aspect of it, because UAE's leadership and the Saudis are very, very close. So the king of UAE and the crown prince of Saudi Arabia are very good friends. In fact, like a mentor-mentee kind of relationship. Very close, very good friends. They have stood together against the growing Sharia. They don't like political Islam. They don't like Islamism. And so they were, UAE, I think, was one, if not the first, of the Arab nations to normalize relations with Israel. And that was back in September of 2020, I think this was back in September 2020. So that's the UAE. Yeah, September 2020. So that's, but now getting the Saudis on board and getting Qatar on board, I think, is important. And he said he's not sure about making a deal if they don't sign. So he's using that as some leverage, which I think is smart. Normalize it. Do it. I think that's actually a smart move, because they've gotten a lot of stuff out of us. It's time to start getting some things in return. And I think that this makes all the sense in the world. Now, there was also this cut where he was discussing Iran and saying regime change. Because remember, I think it was last hour that I said the biggest concern is having that theocratic regime in place. And then if you have, God forbid, 2028, Democrats lose or Democrats win, how is that going to play out? Listen to this, though. He was asked about this regime change.
4: And it really is regime change. You know, we didn't set out for regime change. But by the fact that we're dealing with a totally different group of people than we were at the beginning, And frankly, I find them to be much more reasonable. I actually find them to be smarter, but I find them to be much more reasonable. This is regime change. One regime is gone, another regime is gone, we're dealing with the third. Pieces of them, because some of them are gone too. And I find them, I think, how can you have a stronger regime change than that, you know? So I do find that. I'd like to thank you all very much. We're doing great. Our country is doing fantastic.
1: I mean, it is regime change is what he's saying. It is regime change. Now, of the countries that have signed, you have UAE, you have Bahrain, you have Morocco, you have Sudan, I think Kazakhstan as well. And if they can get Saudi Arabia, I mean, obviously Iran is never going to sign it, but that would be, that's very significant. Very significant to see that. And of course, it also counters the growing Sharia-fueled Islamism. So this is a good move that POTUS is playing, I think, with this, because this also goes to show you that the discussions aren't done. Over the weekend, you were kind of, that's what you were sort of, you know, getting from Iran, is that, well, this is everything that we're going to get. They were putting out a wish list of stuff that they wanted, and they were trying to con Americans into thinking that they were going to get all of this. They did this before, as I said, with Pakistan and Lebanon, trying to add Lebanon onto the ceasefire. That was just to protect Hezbollah, as Hezbollah was firing rockets down upon its neighbor to the south. But they tried that. Iran tried that very thing over the weekend again, acting as though, well, we're getting everything that we want. Nothing's finalized. Everything is still being negotiated. And they no dust, no trust, I think. Isn't that the phrase, Cain? They want that dust for their enriched uranium. So it's no dust, no trust.
2: That's right.
1: I think is the phrase.
5: I like it.
1: Just, I do. I like that. I think that works. I think that works well. So I am willing. I want to see him cook. I want to see him continue to go with us, because

0: happens as protests because they're so, they are negligent when it comes to the privacy of their donors. They are absolutely negligent. So I'm not giving any more money to them at all. I have not donated to any other candidates because I'm tired of, my gosh, 90% of my mail is all political mailers. All political mailers. I just scoop it up and immediately it's tossed. Have to. That's the majority of it. So between the calls, the texts, it is obscene. But voters are getting fatigued. And so much of this comes down to the Republican Party not being organized and disciplined enough to organize between one candidate to stop all of these different runoffs, etc. It is insane. The commercials. Oh, my gosh. Kane, the commercials. And granted, stations love it because they make such fat bank during these things, during elections. But my gosh, this is just, it's a lot. So I'm so happy that that aspect is done. I'm so happy that, that's done. But good night. This has been, I know that other in other parts of the country, y'all have had to deal with this too, but we've had the AG, the Senate. So we've had two runoffs. We've had a special, I mean, it's just insane. And we have literally been going every other month to go vote. And early voting, say, I mean, it's a whole big thing, whole big thing. So maybe get it together so we don't have this stuff coming up again in other elections where we're going to vote every other month ahead of midterms, mind you. Can you imagine? People are going to get, they're going to be so fatigued by the time midterms comes around. I'm actually worried about what that turnout's going to look like. There were people, including me, that were complaining in the line the whole time. Do you, we finally have where you can go Republican and Democrat now. There was nobody over in the Democrat side. Yeah, well, when I got in there was one person. I'm trying not to be mean. And but it plays into the stereotypes. So it was a gentleman, Kane. He had long-ish hair. It was probably about down to his shoulders. He looked like a lefty progressive nerd. Like, not any muscle mass on him at all whatsoever, right? He looks like he's the guy who probably gets also most of his clothes in the men's section. Apparently there is one of Lululemon. I didn't know that. Did you know that they sell men's clothes there?
1: They do?
0: Yeah. Oh. A real... I'm going to say something I'm probably going to get hate mail over. If you're a man, you should not know that. Just say that. So, went in and he looked like the leftist. And it just, it struck me because I was standing there waiting to go in and, you know, getting the thing. And I looked over. I'm like, that dude's a Democrat. And all, and I just happened to note everybody in the line that were all Republicans. We were all staring at this one guy. Not menacingly. But just like almost in disbelief that someone so fulfilled the stereotype in such a manner as he did, right?
1: Right.
0: Socks with sandals.
1: Oh, come on.
0: Birkenstocks with thick socks on.
1: No.
0: Swear to you. Capris. A man in capris.
1: Capris?
0: The only capri that a man should ever have is a capri sun. If you're a man and you're wearing crop pants, just cut off your frankenfurter. Just do it. Just cut it off. Go be trans. We got very specific rules about this,
1: are those,
0: you know.
1: Capris from Lululemon?
0: I don't know, but he was wearing a Lululemon shirt.
1: Oh boy!
0: And because I could see the little logo thing on it, and I just thought, oh my gosh, this guy, and he was being very performative about being the Democrat. You know how you see sometimes they're like really proud of themselves, like, look at me, I'm the Democrat, and you all are Republicans. And it was just very performative. And I'm standing there. I'm like, are you going to go vote? Are you going to sit here and keep telling the people working who don't care that you're the only Democrat here? Isn't it crazy? He kept saying that over and over again. I think I'm the only Democrat here. Like, he wanted someone to come hit him. I don't know. I'm like, we're all busy. I've got a Sodi and a Stanley in my car. Just let's do this. Come on. So, anyway, I was just very intrigued. We were all so polite. We were lovey-dovey.
2: Yeah, both times that I voted in primaries recently, there was no one in the Democrat section. Like, literally no one. Mm-hmm. For the entire time. Me standing in line, then getting the paperwork, going to vote, then turn it in, and then leave. Still no Democrats.
0: Yeah. I felt like going over there for half a second.

0: just to get like the poll workers over there like excited, like, oh, we can do our job right now, because they were just sitting there. And but I couldn't do it. I couldn't lie to them like that. That was mean. All right, we got more on the way as we move our partners that help bring you the program. It's the folks that are over at Native Path. Collagen is super important because it's not just about having healthy hair and nails and better skin. It's about a lot more than that, right? Collagen is the protein that keeps your bones dense. It cushions your joints. It does all of these things. And it's really hard to get it back just through diet alone. I mean, you got to have animal bones, cartilage, tendons, sweet meats. Nobody wants, or sweetbreads. Nobody wants to eat that. Unless you're like, I don't know, from the Ozarks like me. I don't know. It tastes good. Anyway. There was a doctor, Dr. Walding, who's a doctor of physical therapy, and he was trying to recommend cling collagen for his patients. And he kept finding something wrong with this one, that one. There was a chemical in this one, or he didn't like the taste of this other one. So he got just tired of it, and he developed his own. And that's how Native Path ultimately just started as being in a doctor's practice. And then it ended up becoming more widely available because it works. It's grass-fed, and it's clean. It's the way collagen's supposed to be. It is, I think, the only collagen. And I was trying to think, I think it is the only collagen that I've ever had that does not have that weird, for the lack of a better way to describe it, chalk taste. 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
1: Do you guys see this video of this sweet little Scottish boy? He was with his Beaver Scouts, a group, and they were watching a prayer demo at a mosque in the UK. Watch this. Because they were supposed to have a different faith badge. And everybody else got on their little mats, and this kid was like, I ain't doing it. Oh, well, cut out real quick. He's like, I'm not doing it. And he just stood there. He just stood there. And he refused to kneel. That boy is the biggest man in the whole place. He was like, I'm not doing it. Look at, he's got his hands in his pockets. He's like, yeah, I ain't doing all this stuff. That boy right there. Man, I wonder what was happening in his head with the Scottish brogue. I would have loved to have heard that. I mean, and he's gone viral now. So he was like, it was a scout trip to this mosque, and he was like, I'm not doing that. It was amazing. So kudos to him. All right, Kane, today in stupidity.
2: Oh, do we have time? We do have time. Juan, cut 29. This is how genuine and grassroots and authentic Bruce Springsteen's feelings about Trump are.
1: Yay.
3: That's happening now.
2: If you notice,
3: in America,
2: he's reading from a teleprompter to tell you about his feelings about Trump and how bad Orange Man is. Yep, that's him not performing on stage. You see that?
1: He's reading from a prompter in skinny pants, which at some point you got to give that up, dude.
2: Not performing. I bet you people love the
1: price
2: tag on
1: it. When he got up from sitting, did he make the same sound that he makes when he's playing a guitar solo?
2: Yeah.
1: Dustin. Tomorrow we'll talk about how now some people are wanting to sweat to death inside of their own homes so that they can flex about being more attentive to the earth's needs by rejecting AC. I'm not kidding you. That's a real thing, and we'll talk about that tomorrow. Have a great night. I will be back with you behind the mic then.
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8: Of strikes in Iran. I'm Sue Guzman, Fox News. U.S. has downed several drones over the Strait of Hormuz as the fragile ceasefire with Iran is being tested.
9: The U.S. military shooting down four Iranian-based attack drones that posed a threat around the Strait of Hormuz. U.S. forces, by the way, also hitting an Iranian ground control station in Bandar Abbas. U.S. Central Command in a statement said the strikes were, quote, measured, purely defensive, and intended to maintain the ceasefire. Iranian state TV reporting also the details of a draft agreement which included the reopening of the Strait of Hormuz, also the withdrawal of U.S. forces from the region. The White House quickly after that was reported branded the report as complete fabrication.
8: Fox's Ashley Webster. Meanwhile, an Iranian official says Tehran will not back down from its red lines in negotiations with the U.S. Ibrahim Azizi, who's a member of the Iranian parliament, posting on X that includes, he says, the country's right to enrich uranium, maintain stockpiles of enriched uranium, and control the Strait of Hormuz. President Trump holding a cabinet meeting at the White House Wednesday as peace talks continue with Iran.
10: Back at the White House, with cameras rolling, the president insisted that the midterm elections won't make him rush into a bad deal with Iran.
11: The primary urgency is that we can't let Iran have a nuclear weapon. But at the same time, we have a tremendous amount of oil. Yes, coal. We have tremendous amounts of energy.
10: While there was a good deal of attention on Iran, the president also highlighted the work he's doing back here at home to make sure the nation gets safer, as well as the administration's ongoing crackdown on fraud.
8: Fox's Kevin Cork, the Ebola outbreak also discussed. Secretary of State Marco Rubio says the federal government's working on tracking cases to ensure no one with Ebola gets into the U.S. America's listening to Fox News.
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21: Police are investigating a shootout at a house party that killed three people and wounded another early yesterday morning in West Dallas. Officers responded to a call after midnight to the shooting. Inside that home, they found a man and woman dead at the scene. A third victim died at a local hospital. A fourth was taken to the hospital in a private car. Investigators say as many as 150 people were at the party in a short-term rental when an uninvited group showed up. A shootout resulted between the party crashers and some people already inside the house. A suspect in a February double homicide in Piñitas in the Rio Grande Valley is pleading not guilty to capital murder charges. Pedro Ismael Garcia entered his plea during a court hearing. Garcia is one of six suspects arrested after two bodies were found in a burned vehicle earlier this year. Four of the suspects have been charged with capital murder. I'm Carrie Lockie.
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24: Hello again, everybody. This is Milo Hamilton. Astros win again. And a good morning to the Czar.
25: Good morning, Michael Berry. I'm all jacked up on Mountain Dew.
24: Good morning, Michael Berry. It's Sean Connery. Heard you had a little radio show. Pity I wasn't invited.
26: Good morning, Michael Berry.
27: Good morning, Michael. Hello? Hello, are you there?
28: Good morning, Michael Berry. How you doing?
27: Did

0: guy walks into a pet store and says, I want to buy a talking centipede. Pet store owner says, you're in luck. I happen to have one. Hands him a tiny box with a little centipede inside. The guy takes it home. He's excited. He wants to test it out. He says, hey, centipede, want to go to the bar with me? No answer. Waits a minute. Asks again louder. Hey, want to go get a drink? Nothing. Now he's annoyed. He leans right up to the box and yells, do you want to go to the bar or not? From inside the box, the centipede says, I heard you the first time. I'm putting on my shoes. What did the football player say to the flight attendant? What did the football player say to the flight attendant? Put me in coach. Well, big runoff yesterday. Interesting results. We will go over those results, but truthfully, you can look those up online. We'll talk more importantly about what they mean, why they happened, and where we go from here. Before we get into those results, I'll give you a very quick overview of what just happened and what's about to happen. Number one, the base beat the establishment and the media last night. Number two, this isn't just as it is for you. This isn't just something the media or the establishment does, and then they go back to their lives. This is their life. You ever see the focus that Elon Musk has on sending spaceships up or making cars or boring tunnels? It's a 24/7 obsession. Steve Jobs had that obsession. The establishment has that obsession. See, if you lose an election, it's a bummer. You might threaten you're not going to participate anymore. You're mad. You might post a couple things. But then you will go back to your life. This is their life. This is their livelihood. They don't care about right or wrong, the future of the country. They care about getting paid. And when you disrupt their business, they don't wake up the next day and say, you know what? The people have spoken. I will honor and respect that. I will make adjustments. That's not how that works. That's not the way this is going to go. You landed some major wins last night. And what's going to happen beginning today, it already has, is you're going to see the media through the Karl Roves and their ilk talk about how Republicans are not going to win the Senate seat, or if we do, it's going to be the most expensive ever. They made it the most expensive. They spent a fortune on Cornyn, and he couldn't win. He could never win. How Paxton's wounded. They did that. They did that. That's on them. They're going to talk about how disruptive this is, how disruptive Trump is. They're going to talk about how there is tumult and turmoil within the party and that we need to get back to our first principles, which is a nice way of saying we need more Cornyns and Liz Cheneys and Dan Crenshaws and Mike Pence. We need to get back to the people they can control, the nice Republican Party that doesn't ever actually do anything, the nice Republican Party that can be controlled. We're out here electing people that are saboteurs. We're out here electing people that don't use the right fork. We're out here electing people that we like because we keep thinking we're in charge. And we have got to be brought to heel. We can't. We're not in charge. And so that's what you're going to see. If you flipped around last night, you will have noticed CNN went wall-to-wall coverage with the Texas political coverage. Fox didn't. Do you know why? because Fox put Karl Rove on every single day to remind viewers that Paxton can't win, Paxton's a criminal, Paxton's a bad guy, Paxton's the devil, Paxton's the worst candidate ever. Paxton can't beat Cornyn. He can't beat Cornyn. And then he pivoted to, if he did beat Cornyn, he'd lose to Tallarico, and we can't lose to Tallarico. You don't want to lose to Tallarico, so vote for Cornyn. Fox News put Cornyn on practically wall to wall. They had him on multiple times yesterday. Well, maybe it was a replay. Fox News was invested in Cornyn. And they were getting their asses whipped last night because it was clear from the jump that Paxton had a big enough lead that he wasn't going to lose it. The tide had turned. And I would argue that while the Trump endorsement, you want it. For sure you want it. And there is no doubt that it widened the lead. I said it before. Paxton would have won that race without Trump's endorsement. And in fact, Paxton would have won that race even if Trump endorsed Cornyn. It would have been tight. It wouldn't have been the blowout that it turned out to be. I'm grateful for the Trump endorsement. That made things a whole lot easier for the Paxton campaign the last few days. But by the time of that endorsement. Now, let's go back to a number of different things. Cornyn led going into the runoff, right? We've got to see these trends because they're going to keep coming up again and again and again.
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0: All right, let's go through some of these races from a 30,000 feet perspective and then dig into them and talk about who was on what side and what happened in those campaigns. You have Paxton defeating a four-term U.S. senator. A senator who was part of the major leadership of the Thune team. A senator who wanted to be Senate Majority Leader, but he just didn't have the chops. This was one of Mitch McConnell's most loyal lieutenants. This is a guy whose dream was to be the Senate Majority Leader. He had forgotten where he came from. He voted against our interests. He worked hard against Trump. He said some really stupid things. He lost touch with Texas. His values were establishment. He was for hire. His daughter became a lobbyist from, picking up a pen 10 minutes earlier. The whole thing just stunk. And Texans finally had enough. The establishment spent a fortune to beat Paxton. Karl Rove has had it out for Paxton for going on 20 years, since Paxton was a state rep. Paxton ran for Speaker of the House. Paxton sought to upend the Speaker of the House that was the kind of modern, that was of the time, the Dade Phelan of his era. And Paxton ran for the House, and they marked him for that. Then he ran for the state Senate. He ran against a guy named Dan Branch, and that was Karl Rove's guy. And he beat Branch. Then he ran for attorney general. They worked hard against him. He won that. Then he ran for re-election. They put George P. Bush on a four-wheeler. He rode along the canyon, and he was going to somehow, like John Cornyn in the boat, he was going to personally repel illegal aliens. And Paxton beat him there. So then they instituted a palace coup. They talked that little weasel, Dade Phelan, into an impeachment in the last couple of days of the session. And so they pulled it off. There were Republican activists from across the state who showed up and were up in the gallery. And you had women who had maybe never been to the Capitol before, who showed up saying, "This is unacceptable. We just elected Paxton. Everything y'all are saying about Paxton, we knew. We voted for him." And this was all Karl Rove, the puppeteer, doing this. And they sent articles of impeachment out of the House over to the Senate, and it was defeated. That's when Busby and Cogdill won the defense. So Paxton beat him again. Well, that was all designed to wound him so that he wouldn't be able to run for the U.S. Senate. They think several steps ahead. And here we are. Paxton beat Cornyn. Paxton beat Karl Rove again. We'll get into what that means coming up. You had the attorney general's race. Chip Roy, who was Ted Cruz's guy, Ted Cruz announced his support on day one. This is to replace Ken Paxton as attorney general. Ted Cruz was heavily invested. A lot of people asked why. Because they go way back. They're boys. People do that. They've known each other a very long time. Chip Roy was a staffer for Ted Cruz. Chip Roy came up as a staffer. That's what he did. He paid his dues. He was a loyal soldier. That's the way this process works. And Chip Roy made a name for himself in the House, very similar to what Cruz did. He took on very high-profile issues. He spoke very loudly. He became a darling of Fox News. He did those things. His mistake was he decided that he was going to war with Trump. He called MAGA voters MFers. There were Republicans after January 6th, that day and the following days, who thought that was the obituary for Trump and, more importantly, for you. And so they started dancing on what they believed was your grave, and they have had to pay for it. They took the side of Liz Cheney. They took the side of Kinsinger. They took the side. They came out against Mark Meadows. They started insulting Trump. They started insulting MAGA because this was a post-Trump Republican Party, and now they didn't have to be nice about it anymore. Chip Roy did a number of other things that cost him, but that was big. There was Mays Middleton. Remember, there were four candidates who ran. Joan Huffman, who would have been a tough candidate any other year. She's a state senator from this area. Longtime tough criminal court judge. Very conservative. The only woman in the field, which some people thought would make a big difference, turned out not to. She was heavily funded by Texans for Lawsuit Reform. She was respected by law enforcement. She had law enforcement endorsements. You had Aaron Wrights. So Huffman could have won any other year. You had Aaron Wrights, who's a very good candidate. That's who I supported, who would have made a very good attorney general. But he had gone off over the last year and served in the Trump administration and really didn't have the grassroots. Wherever he could go, he would win people over. This guy should be our attorney general, but he didn't have the money or the organization. And that's just, you know, you're not going to make it without that. You had Chip Roy, who we've talked about, and you had Mays Middleton, a state senator from this area. Middleton and Chip Roy make it into the runoff, and Middleton was leading. Chip Roy goes very, very negative, and a lot of outside money came in. And I'll tell you where that outside money came in. It came in from guys that play on the state scale, on the state stage, in a big way. And I know what the message was because I was contacted with the message, which was, if Middleton wins the AG's race, he's going to be the front runner to be our next governor. And nobody wants that. By nobody, they meant the other people who want to be governor. You can do the math and figure out who those other people are. There are a lot of people who want to be governor. They serve in other roles now. So now it became a question not just of protecting Chip Roy winning the AG's race. It became a question of knocking Mays Middleton out. So that's where you saw all this big money come in at the very end attacking Middleton because, oh my God, if he wins the AG's race, he's ambitious. He's going to want to run for governor. And all the guys, there's a number of them out there, you know all the names, who want to be governor, are over-cheering the West Texas billionaires pouring money in to beat Mays. It didn't work. Middleton had a big, big victory over Chip Roy. But on to the next. Beau French and Jim Wright. Jim Wright was the establishment guy. Beau French is a Tea Party MAGA guy. Abbott came out big for Jim Wright, campaigned across the state for Jim Wright, got his ass whipped. Again, the Abbott endorsement is meaningless.
1: Some don't want to hear it. He'll just go ahead and say it. Sorry. The Michael Berry Show.
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0: 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We've talked about Paxton over Cornyn, Middleton over Roy, Bo French over Jim Wright. Locally, the 38th Congressional District, the seat that Wesley Hunt vacated to run for U.S. Senate. That was John Bonk versus Shelley DeZavalis. And Bonk had led going into the runoff and won in the runoff. As I said, that is the 38th Congressional District, which is one of the new seats that was created just a few years ago, arguably for Wesley Hunt, and Bonk winning that seat. And rather handily, he had the major endorsements. He had Trump. He had Ted Cruz. He had a lot of support. Anyway, Bonk wins that one. The 9th Congressional District, which became a very, very contentious, nasty race, and that's how these things often turn out. That is one of the two new congressional districts. Al Green lost his district and moved over and ran in Sheila Jackson Lee's old district, which was currently being held by Christian Menefee, who just got there. And his district was sort of moved around to add Liberty and East Harris County, and ends up being the new 9th Congressional District. So this was a wide-open congressional seat. It was Briscoe Kane, who had been the state rep for some time in that area, against Alex Mueller, who, of course, had run for county judge and barely lost to Lena Hidalgo. And it was a closer race going into the runoff than it ended up in the runoff. I think probably what hurt Kane the most, well, Trump endorsed Mueller, but the polling shows that the public didn't know that Trump had endorsed Mueller. I think she tried to promote that a little more toward the end. I'm not sure that's what made all the difference. I think what made the difference was the Paxton-Cornyn race became the litmus test, and Kane had supported, had led impeachment against Paxton. And as that news came out, a lot of people who maybe would have gone with Kane did not. And then Colony Ridge factored into that race. And Kane had taken money from Colony Ridge. And I think there is a great deal of negative image of Colony Ridge in that area, particularly because you've got Liberty County. And Mueller is a good candidate. I mean, she's a good story. West Point, Harvard Law School, Harvard Business School. She was a bomb tech. She's smart. She presents well. She doesn't giggle or, you know, put her hand up to her hair and try to be cutesy. She talks tough. She's knowledgeable. She's smart. She's energetic. And I think the political process has been eager for someone like that. And I think a lot of women have been eager for someone like that, who doesn't lead with, look at me, I'll be pretty. Someone who leads with strength, courage, competence. So Mueller with the big win over Briscoe Kane in the new 9th Congressional District. The county judge race, Cindy Siegel, who had been the county judge for a number of years, was challenged by Don Hooper. I supported Don Hooper. My belief was we need greater recruitment and we need to put more energy into getting better candidates. I still believe that. And I hope going forward that that will be a big push. I don't want the Democrats to win. Again, on all of these races, it's nothing personal. I know it may seem that way. We make jokes. We hurt people's feelings. We are passionate. But it's not about how pretty or ugly or rich or poor or friendly you are. It's about the job you will do, because these are important jobs. So Cindy Siegel retains the county judge seat, county chair seat. In the county judge race on the Republican side, you had Orlando Sanchez and Warren Howell. Howell, I believe, a first-timer, maybe a second-time candidate. I didn't know him. I like a lot of his views, very conservative, kind of conservatarian, libertarian, less government, more efficient government, constitutionalist candidate. Orlando had a lot of support from being around. Orlando was leaving city council when I was joining, so he's been around. He ran for mayor against Lee Brown in 2001. Orlando's a very, very likable guy. He was a graduate student when I was a college student. People knew Orlando. He's a very pleasant person. He remembers people's names. He's a good looking guy. He is a guy who will show up. He will be there and be counted. Over a long period of time, he's built a lot of support, especially with a lot of politicians. And Sanchez winning that race rather handily, which didn't get a lot of attention. And I think Orlando's built-in advantage was name ID and personal relationships writ large over a long period of time, 30 years from when he started on city council. That's the Republican side of the county judge race. On the Democrat side, it was assumed that Anise Porker would win. She's the former city of Houston mayor. She had some very, very smart campaign strategists. A guy named Grant Martin, I believe, was running her race. Grant is whip smart and tough and mean. You don't want to go against that guy. He's going to figure out a way to win. And she had money, and she was up against Letitia Plummer. Now, I don't know to what extent Rodney was involved. I have been told but have not verified that Rodney was pulling the strings behind the scenes. And now I believe that is the case because Letitia Plummer pulled that out in a nail biter. Letitia Plummer is a candidate who she's run for Congress. She was elected to city council. She stepped down to run for the county judge position a few months ago. She is of an African mother and a Black American father. She's a dentist, and she's a Muslim, and she's energetic. She's got, I think, 4 kids. She can be loud. She can be aggressive. And she managed to win that race. I will tell you, that is the most surprising result I saw last night. There were races that were by a larger margin than I expected. But that was the most surprising return I saw. I did not see that. And I'll tell you what happened. That was what is known in Democrat politics, and particularly Black politics, as an on-the-streets campaign. That means that they had door knockers. That means that they had mail. That means that they were working the churches. That means they turned out the Black vote. And the Black vote against Anise Porker was enough to beat her.
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The congressional race for the 18th congressional district, which was the seat that Sheila Jackson Lee was in when she passed, the seat that Sylvester Turner took upon her passing, and he died in the seat. The seat originally created for Barbara Jordan. Christian Menefee was an up-and-coming rising star that Rodney Ellis had groomed to be part of his coterie, part of his posse, just as Rodney himself had been groomed by Mickey Leland many years.

0: ago. And Menifee was made the county attorney as they were building him up. And as the county attorney, he would hold a press conference and say Trump was the devil once a month. And Rodney was grooming him along for what he wanted out of him. And then Menifee went into the congressional seat, and Al Green's seat was carved out where he couldn't win it any longer. So he announced he was going to retire. But then he announced, nah, this old walking cane's got some miles left on it. And so he jumps into the neighboring congressional seat that Menifee was the candidate for. Menifee had been told by Rodney to get out of the race so that Al Green could have the seat, and that Menifee would be next in line, wait his turn. And Menifee decided, you know what? There's got to be a changing of the guard at some point. This is that moment. So Menifee bucks him. Rodney loses his mind. Menifee apparently said some rather aggressive things from which you cannot return. They've been said. So Menifee's all in. He's got to win this race. And he runs to win. And he did. And he beats Al Green, ending Al Green's career. I think he's 74 years old. Been around a long time. He was a JP for a long time. Interestingly, Al Green won that seat when that seat was carved through racial gerrymandering to make it a black Democrat seat rather than a white Democrat seat. That's the old Mike Andrews seat, for those of you who remember Mike Andrews. That's the old Mike Andrews seat that was kind of Rice Village, West U, that area through there. Some of that ended up with Lizzie. In what became the 7th Congressional District, which used to be Bill Archer's seat and George Bush before that, and then, of course, John Culberson. That seat was carved to take out the white, moderate, white liberals of the hoity-toity medical and kind of lawyer, white, liberal crowd to pick up east of there a blacker crowd. And the idea was that that seat was carved out for a black candidate that would be Al Green. So Al Green runs against Chris Bell and, of course, wins because there is racial voting on the east side. It's how it's done. It's where the game is played. Al Green wins that seat and has held that seat for now, 20 years? So Green had name ID. He had Rodney's backing. My understanding is that Rodney had pulled back at the end to sort of mend the fences because he saw the writing on the wall. They could not beat Menifee. Menifee had raised good money. Menifee had a lot of the young black money. You'll see these restaurants that come open, and they've got a majority black clientele, but they're also getting publicity, and it's this kind of hip, new, young black crowd. There's a lot more money with young blacks in the Houston area today than there used to be. There are a lot more connections. There are a lot more, there's a lot more political influence. And we saw this with folks in the Heights beginning to move against Sheila Jackson Lee. We've seen this when we have a candidate, a young candidate who comes up who is excited. Amanda Edwards tried to harness this. Anyway, Menifee won, I think, with that. And I think a lot of the older guard had said Al Green needs to sit his old ass down. And they wanted to kill off his career. They were sort of embarrassed by him and done with him. So that was that. We will open the phone line, 713-999-1000, 713-999-1000. We'll go deeper into some of these races and what they mean and what this means for November. RC on the Black Line, you're up.
1: Hey, Michael. I'm glad, and it's real interesting to hear your narrative about the two villains of Texas, which is Karl Rove and Rodney Ellis, one for the Democrat side and one for the Republican side. I get a real kick out of every time you mention them when you weave your narratives together. They like two imps that you really like to name call. But please do me a favor and explain to me the race with the county judge when Hill Dog is coming out and we got Plummer coming in and Orlando Sanchez. I know the Senate race by Cornyn and getting defeated by Paxton was probably the number one concern with Texas, but do we want to have another Hill Dog 2.0 with Plummer, and maybe we can get Orlando to come in and work with Whitmire to try to get the county and the city back together in respectable territory?
0: Well, there's several questions, but good questions. You've got to have a new county judge for the county and the city to get along, because Rodney hates John Whitmire, and the feeling is reciprocated. Whitmire would put it past him and work with him if he could, but Rodney hates him, and Rodney has used Lena as a stalking horse against Whitmire. Orlando would get along great with Whitmire. You would see efficiencies. You would see better people coming into the county. It would be interesting because it would be two Republicans, three Democrats, but I think that you would get a whole lot more done. A whole lot more done. As for the race, Letitia Plummer is going... You're going to see a race war break out. Rodney's going to ensure that, because that's the only way Letitia Plummer wins. You're going to have a massive black turnout for Letitia Plummer to win, and the only way you do that is a George Floyd event. I just feel sorry for whoever gets caught up in the event, because it's going to be manufactured, but it's going to happen. There's going to be a George Floyd race war between now and November. There has to be for Letitia Plummer. They'll make sure of it.
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10: New strikes on Iran. I'm Ted Lindner, Fox News. The U.S. downing a group of drones over the Strait of Hormuz with a fragile Middle East ceasefire under threat.
11: The U.S. military shooting down four Iranian-based attack drones that posed a threat around the Strait of Hormuz. U.S. forces, by the way, also hitting an Iranian ground control station in Bandar Abbas. U.S. Central Command in a statement said the strikes were, quote, measured, purely defensive, and intended to maintain the ceasefire. Iranian state TV reporting also the details of a draft agreement which included the reopening of the Strait of Hormuz, also the withdrawal of U.S. forces from the region. The White House quickly after that was reported branded the report as complete fabrication.
10: Fox's Ashley Webster. Meantime, sources telling Fox News the Coast Guard asking Bahamian officials to let a dive team search in new areas for the body of Lynette Hooker.
12: Investigators have been looking at GPS data from Brian Hooker's phone in which he was using a marine navigation app. That data's pointed them to new areas of interest that have not been searched as of yet. A source tells Fox U.S. authorities plan to focus on an area of the Bahamas Sea of Abaco with waters reaching 25-foot depths. Brian and Lynette were headed back to their sailboat earlier this year when he reportedly said Lynette fell off their dinghy. But Lynette's daughter, Brian's stepdaughter, has raised questions about what happened, saying Brian had anger issues and her mother was an excellent swimmer. Jill Nato, Fox News.
10: Brian Hooker was held by Bahamian authorities during the initial search for his wife, but was released without any charges being filed. And U.S. Central Command says they've executed another strike on a suspected drug boat in the Eastern Pacific. They claim two male narco-terrorists were killed. 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
17: The race for Senate between Ken Paxton and James Tallarico is officially underway. Ken Paxton dropping a new ad after beating John Cornyn.
18: This is Texas. This is not.
19: There are many more than two biological sexes. In fact, there are six.
17: Tallarico held a rally in Houston last night. He'll be in Nacogdoches today and San Antonio tomorrow. The Thunder will try to punch their ticket to the NBA Finals tonight. Shai Gilgeous-Alexander and the defending champs tip off against Victor Wembanyama's Spurs from San Antonio for Game 6 of the Western Conference Finals. OKC is ahead 3-2 in the best-of-seven series following a comfortable win in front of its home crowd. Meantime, the league issued a warning to Wembanyama for violating violating media access rules after he declined to speak to the media following his Game 5 loss. I'm Charity McCurdy.
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1: Another flare-up with Iran. Good morning, I'm Gordon Deal, along with Nicole Murray, on this Thursday, May 28th. Glad you could be with us. Here's what we have for you this hour.
2: The U.S. military has conducted another round of strikes on Iran, calling them again defensive. Hear the response from Tehran.
1: The collapse and rupture of a toxic chemical tank in Washington state is now believed to be responsible for 11 deaths.
2: Reports say the Justice Department is investigating the 82-year-old writer who accused President Trump of sexually assaulting her.
1: And our politicians in Washington on the take. A new report follows the influence of tobacco money.
3: The tobacco company Reynolds gave $5 million to President Donald Trump's super PAC, MAGA Inc., in late April. And then about a week later, the Food and Drug Administration rolled back several regulations on vaping products.
1: Gabrielle Etzel at the Washington Examiner on money from the tobacco industry causing a rift between the MAGA and MAHA movements. A couple of new developments from the Middle East this morning. First, President Trump rejected a report that he was close to a compromise deal with Iran. Second, the U.S. military carried out strikes on an Iranian drone operation near the Strait of Hormuz. And third, in response, Iran's Revolutionary Guard targeted a U.S. airbase earlier today, but did not identify which one. Reports say the U.S. military shot down four Iranian attack drones and struck a ground control station yesterday in the port city of Bandar Abbas after Tehran launched drones at commercial ships. As with the American strikes earlier in the week, administration officials characterized the attacks as limited and defensive in nature. Trump insists he won't ease up on sanctions.
4: No, we're not talking about any easing of sanctions or giving money. No sanctions, no money, no nothing. We have control of money that they claim is theirs. We'll keep control of that money.
1: Oil prices, after falling 5% yesterday, are higher on the developments by about 2.5% today at around $97 a barrel. Officials in Washington state say no survivors are expected to be found at a manufacturing plant after a chemical tank implosion. Meanwhile, a second death has been confirmed and nine other people are presumed dead. The rupture, which happened Tuesday morning at the Nippon Dynawave plant in Longview in the southern part of the state, involved a tank built to hold 900,000 gallons of white liquor. That's a noxious chemical used in the paper pulping process. It was about 60% full at the time. In addition to the nine people who have not been accounted for, seven employees are hospitalized with injuries. A firefighter was treated and released from the hospital. Washington Governor Bob Ferguson.
5: Washington State has pretty strong worker protection laws, but that doesn't mean we can't improve. And so we'll be making sure we draw whatever conclusions we do from this investigation and make sure we take appropriate steps to make sure workers are as safe as humanly possible.
1: Images showed the spherical tank was partially collapsed with a massive hole in it. Investigators say the incident also resulted in contamination of the Columbia River, but that there's no danger to the Longview water supply. The White House has confirmed that the U.S. is setting up a health facility in Kenya to receive Americans who are exposed to the Ebola virus, which is blamed on at least 220 deaths. Secretary of State Marco Rubio during a cabinet meeting yesterday.
6: We cannot and will not allow any cases of Ebola to enter the United States.
1: The administration previously invoked a rule barring travel to the U.S. for non-citizens, with specific exceptions, who have visited the Democratic Republic of the Congo, Uganda, or South Sudan within the last 21 days. The order now includes U.S. green card holders. Uganda yesterday closed its border with Congo. The World Health Organization has declared the outbreak of a rare strain of Ebola as a public health emergency of international concern. American citizens who have visited those countries are being directed to specific U.S. airports for additional health screening, including Washington Dulles, JFK in New York, Hartsfield-Jackson, Atlanta, and George Bush Intercontinental in Houston. By the way, if you've missed anything from today's show, you can stream or download the podcast. 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
16: 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They have been helping American heroes ever since. Heroes like FDNY firefighter Robert E. Welsh III. Now, Robert served as a police officer before his appointment to the fire department in 2001, just weeks after the 9/11 attacks. 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
28: They both have a feeling toward public service, and he invited the Cornyn supporters to potentially join him in his campaign, and that really is going to be a key part of Tallarico's possible path to victory, of trying to appeal to independents and Republicans who were in the Cornyn camp or are skeptical of Paxton over these various controversies, or maybe viewing him as too far right, to try to build this coalition to maybe win.
1: Thanks, Jared. Jared Gans, staff writer at The Hill. 19 minutes after the hour on This Morning, America's First News. Here's Nicole Murray.
29: And now, the three big things you need to know. Number one.
2: The U.S. military has carried out another round of strikes on Iran in response to Tehran launching drones at commercial ships in the Strait of Hormuz. President Trump at the White House.
4: The primary urgency is that we can't let Iran have a nuclear weapon. But at the same time, we have a tremendous amount of oil, gas, coal. We have tremendous amounts of energy. We're blessed with something very special.
2: Trump also dismissed a new report that the U.S. and Iran were close to making a compromise deal.
29: Number two.
2: No survivors are expected to be found at a Washington State manufacturing plant after a chemical tank implosion. Officials say a second death has been confirmed and nine others are presumed dead. Governor Bob Ferguson.
30: We're bracing ourselves for this being the deadliest industrial tragedy in modern Washington State history. When you have a tragedy of that scale, the impacts on individuals, on families, and on communities is profound.
2: Officials added that 7 employees are being hospitalized.
29: Number 3.
2: An ex-government official with top security clearance has been arrested after federal agents found hundreds of gold bars in his Virginia home worth at least $40 million. Former CIA official David Rush, who is being charged with theft of public money, remains in federal custody pending a detention hearing next week. The Justice Department has opened an investigation into writer E. Jean Carroll, who accused President Trump of sexually assaulting her 30 years ago. Officials say the DOJ is examining whether the 82-year-old committed perjury in civil litigation against Trump. Former First Lady Jill Biden said on CBS News that she was frightened by former President Biden's 2024 debate performance and thought he was having a stroke.
0: I had never, ever seen Joe like that before or since.
2: Biden dropped out of the 2024 presidential race a month after the debate. Cracker Barrel wants to fill your gas tank. The chain is hosting a new Fuel Your Summer Road Trip promotion, giving 250 Cracker Barrel Rewards members $1,000. 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
1: That's wow.
2: Oh my gosh, I'm going to eat Cracker Barrel every day for a month, I swear.
1: You got to sign up, right? You got to be a rewards member.
2: You have to be a rewards member. You also have to go in and get certain entrees and order it to be eligible. But
1: that sounds like it's worth the effort. Jeez. Thank you, Nicole. 22 minutes now after the hour on This Morning, America's First News.
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1: Coming up, another Islamic terror attack in Europe happened early this morning. But Glenn will explain why this jihad is even more chilling than you think. Next on the Glenn Beck Program.
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25: In the history of cinema, few films have been as successful as The Godfather. Francis Ford Coppola's gangster epic set a new standard not just for movies about the mafia, but for movies in general. Although, if you talk to the people who made it, The Godfather's prospects for success were far from assured. In fact, before its release, they were pretty bleak.
26: And they said, we're finished, this is over. The movie's not going to work. You gotta get rid of those guys, it's a disaster.
25: Then Leave the Gun, Take the Cannoli, my co-host Mark Seal and I strip back the varnish of movie history and talk to never-before-heard-from sources to get at what really made the process so arduous. Leave the Gun, Take the Cannoli is based on my co-host Mark's best-selling book of the same title. And on this show, we call upon his years of research to help unpack the story behind The Godfather's birth from start to finish. We sift through innumerable accounts, many of them conflicting, and try to get to the truth of what really happened. Leave the Gun, Take the Cannoli features new and archival interviews with Francis Ford Coppola.
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12: The different color noises, white noise, brown noise, pink noise. Brown noise is deeper, has lower frequencies, it's got more bass, minimalizes that higher frequency. Mm-hmm. And I didn't really know this, but apparently you can liken some of these to sounds in nature. And apparently brown noise is more akin to like a river rapid or a heavy rainfall or thunder.
13: Because there's also white noise and pink noise, you think brown noise is just named after the color brown. Wrong. There was a scientist named Robert Brown from Scotland.
12: White noise is used, aside from just sleeping, a lot of times with like noise-canceling headphones and stuff, mm-hmm. masking other sounds.
13: Pink noise is a little different. It's kind of like the compromise between white noise and brown noise.
12: As far as which one is best for sleep, there have been some very middling studies over the years. But at Oxford in 2017, they said that they fell asleep 40% faster listening to white noise, but their overall sleep was about the same.
13: Okay.
12: There was a study in 2017 from Northwestern of 13 older adults, and they said pink noise provided deeper sleep overall and improved ability to recall words.
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0: or backgrounds when it comes to governing outcomes, right? How you got to the position of power informs your story and your worldview, maybe, but it does not determine the outcomes. So saying, well, as an excuse, basically, for all of these failures, well, I'm not a billionaire. I didn't inherit billions of dollars. I mean, that's true of J.B. Pritzker, right? He is from a very wealthy family, but they're failing together, right? Despite their very different familial backgrounds and upbringings. And it's not really a meaningful excuse to say, well, he's a billionaire, so what does he know? Okay, fine. What does that have to do with what you've been able to do or not do as mayor? The one thing I'm surprised at is that Johnson did not play another card that he loves to play. He kind of hinted at it, calling himself a working class brother, but he didn't quite finish that thought. Maybe that'll be next time if Pritzker decides to escalate this feud, which he might. And back and forth they go as the city and the state suffer and the Bears potentially relocate. Final hour of the Guy Benson Show up next. Andy McCarthy here on deck. You don't want to miss that straight ahead.
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7: Tentative deal on Lisa Brady, Fox News. So tentative that there's no formal confirmation from Iran or the White House about a memorandum of understanding that reportedly would extend a ceasefire for 60 days and trigger talks on Iran's nuclear program.
8: President Trump has done something that no other administration is able to do. We have gotten the Iranians to talk about their nuclear program and to perhaps commit to not having one. That has never happened before.
7: Publicly, an Iranian official has pushed back on the president's demands to give up enriched uranium. But Treasury Secretary Scott Bessent says that has to happen, along with fully reopening the Strait of Hormuz without charging tolls. Bessent would not confirm any U.S. commitment to discuss sanctions relief or any timetable for President Trump to sign off on the framework. Word of an agreement came as each side accused the other of violating the current ceasefire after the U.S. intercepted Iranian drones threatening ships around the strait, and Iran said it retaliated for earlier strikes by firing on a U.S. base, apparently in Kuwait, which intercepted missiles and drones. The Justice Department is suing four states over license plates for ICE and other agencies.
9: The DOJ has filed lawsuits against Maine, Massachusetts, Oregon, and Washington, as all four refused to issue undercover license plates to federal agents. The suits say the states are imposing unconstitutional restrictions that threaten agents' safety. The states generally prohibit undercover license plates for civil enforcement operations that include immigration. That means the affected vehicles instead would have to have plates that identify them as part of the federal government's fleet.
7: Fox's Jill Nato. The U.S. Supreme Court rules in favor of a black death row inmate from Mississippi who argued racial bias in the jury that convicted him. The justice is ruling 5-4. The defense didn't have enough chance to argue black jurors were improperly dismissed. 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
12: Thermal Insulation and one of its managers are facing felony illegal dumping charges for allegedly leaving commercial trash on the side of the road in North Harris County. The company's facility in Houston was implicated in the dumping incidents, where excess insulation material and packaging were returned after deliveries. Surveillance footage caught employees using a forklift to unload debris from a rental truck. Thermal has since cleaned up the dumped debris voluntarily. Utility crews had to work to fix a water line break in McAllen. The city of Edinburgh says customers in the area had to experience and may be experiencing low water pressure until the main is fully repaired. The Spurs look to force Game 7 and avoid elimination tonight. San Antonio trails Oklahoma City 3-2 in the Western Conference Finals. Game 6 is this evening back at the Frostbank Center. Tip-off will be at 7:30. A potential Game 7 would be Saturday night back in OKC. I'm Joe Morano.
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21: 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And then they decide whether or not they're going to continue to carry your show on their station or not. I only was able to get that message out to you twice last week, and so I'm going to try to get it out today. And what we're having people do is go to this website called freedomnumberquiz.com. And if you go there, it's going to ask you two questions. It's all you have to fill out is what city you live in and what radio station do you listen to us on. That's really why we're running the whole quiz. However, to entice you, as always, people have to be enticed to do things, we've thrown in some freebies. One of them is a software program that figures out what you're going to need to be able to retire. It's your freedom number, we're calling it. So it's a quiz. Fill out the information. It will give you back instantly what you're going to need to retire. That's your first step. If you're coming to Lifestyles, you're coming to talk to me, is, hey, what are we looking to replace? What number will it take for you to be able to give up your job and so on and so forth? The second thing you'll get is you're going to get a starter package of best of videos, five videos. They come one each day, so we don't want to drop all five of them on you at one time, but they'll come one each day. Just fill out your email address and we'll send you one each day so we don't overblow up your inbox and so forth. They give you one a day you can digest. And then if you want a free consultation by phone, you can put your phone number in there and you can get a free 15-minute consultation on your financial situation if you like. So you want to get that done, just go to freedomnumberquiz.com and fill that out. We've also got my two-day class coming up this weekend. It's going to be Saturday and Sunday. And it will be about everything, how to locate, evaluate, negotiate, contract, close, renovate, refinance, and sell single-family and apartment house buildings. That's Saturday and Sunday. Now, Friday night, we're going to have a class. I call it a case study. They've got another name for it now. They changed the name. But basically what it is we're going to have members come in and tell us about their stories, what they've done, and let you ask questions. It's just an open forum, and you can get to feel if this is something like what you could do. I mean, you ask those kinds of questions from people that did it. If you want to come to these classes, you can call our office to sign up. And the number to call our office if you want to sign up is 866-945-6565. That's 866-945-6565. And I will try to get that out again in the show. Now, because we did send out these questionnaires, man, the response was great. Appreciate the response from everybody telling us what radio stations you're listening to all over the country, where you're at. That helps us, explain to the radio stations so they want to carry us, that we got good listenership in their area. It helps us out a lot, and it's going to help you out if you want to keep this information coming live to you through the radio. So having said that, what did I find out? I've been calling all these people, talking to them, and it's been really interesting, to be honest with you. What I found is who you are and what you're really interested in. I found that, for as many people out there that say they really are looking to retire or quit their job, that's the older group, I found there's more people that are just interested in building some income. Some side income streams, the second and third gig in their life, something else going on out here, and that they're looking to build some wealth You know, a lot of people have income, but they don't have any wealth. And so I've seen people really relate to the concept of building wealth. The concept of cash flow coming in is another big one. People like the idea of having additional monies come in every month. Now, myself, I retired on those cash flow monies. And so I was really all about, rule one was don't lose money because I'd lost money in the stock market. Rule two was there's got to be cash flow, and the stock market didn't provide any cash flow. But real estate investing did provide a cash flow that I could retire on. So I had to replace my earned income with passive streams of income. And then rule number three is you can't get rich slow, which is when I started learning after I got good at this stuff that you could go out there and buy this stuff. You could fix it up, turn it around, and sell it and make massive amounts of money. Or if you didn't sell it, you refinance it and pull your profits out tax-free by refinancing. So, you know, I learned this in stages. You are lucky enough to be able to come to my two-day class and learn it all in 2 days. You'll see the entire progression, natural progression of a real estate investor, how you, wherever you can afford to get in, get started, what is the best for you. I find husbands and wives do well with this together because they can discuss where they want to be in their life at whatever age they are and how they see that happening or not happening in that particular case. In fact, I find more and more people are skeptical. Now, I was always skeptical. I've been a skeptic my whole life on everything I do. I'm from Missouri. And what they say in St. Louis and Missouri is that it's the show me state. And we believe none of what we hear and only half of what we see. And I guess that half of what we see is when a magician does something, makes it look impossibly easy. And you go, well, I don't really believe that either. So one of the things that the skeptics have come up with is they say, you know, the term gets thrown around a lot, passive streams of income. And the guy goes, well, I own a rent house. That wasn't completely passive. And, you know, you're right. Now, it can be more passive or less passive depending on how you do it. And most of the people that come to my two-day end up saying, you know, I thought you were speaking to me directly because I've been doing this and I've been doing it wrong my entire life. And now I can see how it could be a lot easier if I would use some of the tools that you've given us here in this two-day class. And generally what happens is people who had given up on real estate investing turn around and go, wow, with that information, this is worth getting back into. I can see it working for me. So the skeptics, whether they're built on never having done anything, and, you know, lack of information, fear, false evidence appearing real, that skepticism comes out of fear, which is not knowing. Then there's another type of skepticism that comes out of messing it up. And when you mess it up, of course you're going to be skeptical. You know what I mean? It's like if you go and I'll tell you a story about when I was in the health club business. Had a lady, very heavy lady, and, well, background. You sign up, you come in. We would weigh you, measure you, and put you on a diet and exercise program. And typically, because you're going on a diet assisted by an exercise program, you're going to lose 3 to 5 pounds within the first week. That's just typical for everybody, which was really impressive because it kind of motivated people to get started. If you stick with the second week, those gains go down to 2 pounds. And you can keep them at about 2 pounds a week if you really stay on the program. If you weaken off the program a little bit, you know, slack back a little bit, you might only lose 1 pound a week type of a deal, but you're still losing weight. Well, I had a lady come in. She was like 300 pounds. She should have lost 10 pounds the first week. When really heavy people go on caloric restrictions of any kind and exercise, the water weight alone that they lose could be 10 pounds the first week. And it's usually pretty emotionally powerful for them because they see, wow, I can lose this weight and much quicker than I thought I could type of a deal. Well, this lady started the program and we went a whole week and she hadn't lost a pound. And I said, she goes, see, it's not working for me. My body, I have big bones. I like that one. It doesn't work for me. My body doesn't have that metabolism. I said, no, ma'am. If I put you in a camp and didn't feed you, you would lose weight. That's all there is to it. Something's wrong. Let's go over your diet. Take out your journal. And there it was. She was, you know, following it, diet completely. And yet, still wasn't working. We're going to take a short break. When we come back, I'm going to tell you what was actually happening. And it might open your eyes to some of the things that you've had not work for you in your life. We'll take a short break. Be right back with the Del Walmsley Radio Show.
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25: I'm Jeff Davis with Just a Thought. 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Phones vibrate, notifications flash, emails arrive every 30 seconds. Somewhere out there, a YouTube video is probably warning someone they haven't panicked enough lately. When conversations have changed, someone tells a story and halfway through another person grabs their phone to look up a fact nobody really needs to know. The strange part is that many of us claim we want peace and quiet, but then we become nervous if nothing happens within 8 seconds. Maybe the solution is simple. Sit outside for a while, you know, listen to the birds, read an actual book made of paper. Have dinner without photographing at first. Of course, the downside is that somebody may report you missing. Just a thought. I'm Jeff Davis.
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21: 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And if you want, first of all, what we want you to do is to give us the name of the city you're in and the radio station you listen to. That's all we're really trying to get from you. But as a incentive to get you to fill this out, we've got, number one, a software program there that if you fill out the questionnaire, will tell you what your freedom number is, what it would take for you to retire, how much a month for you to retire, and be able to walk away from what you're doing. Because you need that before we can talk about how to get there. Number two, we're going to give you five videos, the best ofs to watch, that are going to be testimonials / people just like yourself telling you their story, what they did, how they did it. And those will come one a day for 5 days. And then if you want, you can sign up for a free consultation. You just have to put your telephone number in and we'll get you a 15-minute consultation if you want it. If you don't want any of that stuff, that's fine. Please still get online and tell us which radio station you're coming from, which city you're in, and which radio station. We need both of those for the AI bot to figure out which station to connect you to, and so on and so forth. So please do that. Now, as we went to break, I was talking about how, since I started calling all these people back and doing these consultations for people, I'm finding that there's a lot of commonality here. One of them is massive skepticism. And I'm a skeptic, so I mean, it's natural to me to understand skepticism. I just wanted to point out to you there's two different types of skepticism. The first type is what we call fear, false evidence appearing real. You don't really even know what you're talking about. And anything and everything that we share with you seems totally impossible, right? It'd be like me being a 200-pound kid in fourth grade telling you I'd be Mr. Texas by the time, you know, I was 25 years of age. I was teenage Mr. Texas by the time I was 18 years of age. And you go, how does that happen? You can't do that. You can't go from being the most out of shape kid in the school to the best built kid in the whole state. Well, it can happen, but you have to believe it can happen. Right now, your fear says there's no way it can happen, right? So I was given a story, an example of the second kind of skepticism, and that's when something you try doesn't work. Boy, that's strong skepticism, because you know, hey, I've done this and it didn't work, Del. And the example I was using was this lady who was about 300 pounds, came in, and we put her on a diet and exercise program. The typical weight loss with somebody that large in the first week of their diet and exercise program was about 10 pounds. Minimum would be 5 pounds. And this lady went a week and didn't lose any weight at all. So I sat down with her, and we went through her journal. And she'd been on a pretty strict diet. She definitely should have lost weight. And I said, well, ma'am, I don't want to be rude, but there's no way you could have eaten what you have here in your journal and lost any and not lost weight. It's chemically impossible. It's mathematically impossible. It couldn't happen. The lady started crying, which, you know, hurt my feelings. But I said, okay, don't cry. Please, please. Let's just go back through this. This is the only thing you've eaten. There's nothing you've left off here. Nope, nothing. So, okay, let me ask you this. What are you drinking each day? What kind of drinks do you drink with your meals? She goes, oh, I just have my regular Coca-Cola. I said, you drink Coca-Cola? Okay. How much you drink? She goes, well, you know those 32-ounce bottles? I said, yeah. She goes, I drink two of those a day. And there it was. There was the answer. Now, you have to sit back and think, are people really stupid enough to not understand that drinks have calories just as much as food has calories? And as you say those mean words come flying out of your mouth, why are people that stupid? You would say the same thing. Do people understand that if you don't understand how your lease works with a tenant, and the tenant asks you to do all kinds of stuff that you're not required to do, that you shouldn't do, that would be a problem? Is it dumb to not understand that there are guys that can do maintenance repair for you for one-third the cost of somebody that would come to your house and do it because they see you as vulnerable and don't know what you're doing? But if you're, once you're in the business and you understand what you're really doing, there are commercial vendors that do the work for much cheaper, much faster, much more efficient, that there are ways to set up the entire process to make it simple and easy to collect money, simple and easy to rent your units. No, it's not stupid. It's just something you don't ever learn. I was talking to a doctor the other day, and he was saying, in fact, I interviewed him, he said, they never taught us anything about money. You know, doctors don't learn about money. I think they have classes for athletes nowadays for the National Football League, the National Baseball League, National Basketball League. They have classes for these young kids on what to do with all these millions you're given. Still doesn't help them. Some of them just lose it all. About 95% of all athletes are broke by the time they retire. Within 5 years of retiring, they're broke, is pretty much what I saw in 60 Minutes. But you say, does that make them stupid? No, it makes them ignorant of what to do with money. And that's really where that secondary fear comes out of, just not knowing. You have no idea. Now, but that other fear, that fear that I messed it up, that's a scary fear. And a lot of people, when they come to the 2-day, they hear all the things that they did wrong and go. And I tell you right up front, real estate's oxymoronic. The stuff that you think would be the right thing to do, you probably are wrong. The right way to do things is usually almost exactly opposite of what you think they would be, believe it or not. And so you come and you get educated, and all of a sudden it adds new life to your dream. Your dream of what? A cash-flowing asset. A minimally passive activity as opposed to a maximally active activity. You know, you can go into real estate and do it wrong and just beat your head into the wall, just as you could in anything you do. Or you could learn the techniques. So what I found that people are really looking for today is not the something for nothing, instantaneously, gratificationally deceased, get rich quick type stuff. What I found people are looking for today is education. What do I need to know to make this work? In this day and age, education is out there all around us. The problem is taking all of the different ideas and melding them together into a cohesive map that's easy to follow. And that's really what I do for you. I take the millions of hours of information and break it into 2 days, one for single family, one for multifamily, and teach how to do all this stuff. And I'm doing one of those this weekend, Saturday and Sunday, in Houston, Texas, if you want to watch it live. If you can't get to Houston this weekend to spend that time personally with me, which is a good idea if you can. If you can't, you can watch it online. Now, I'm also going to have a case study on Friday night, and I hear we have a really good story for Friday night, so you want to catch that also. So if you want to call in and come to the class, go to 866-945-6565. That's 866-945-6565, and register. I'd really like to see you this weekend. We'll be right back.

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14: 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For doing that for us, then you can get 5 free videos and a 15-minute free consultation. I've been doing these consultations the last couple weeks, week and a half or whatever, and it's really interesting. What I'm finding is that the people out there are really suffering. It's amazing. You know, you hear these political people on both the Republican side and the Democratic side, and they're both saying the other side's the problem. But the problem is really the same on both sides. People are emotionally exhausted. I'm talking to people, you know, I've used the term life of quiet desperation forever. That's where you get up and go to work every day and you appear to be happy and you try to carry a happy face to your family and to your work employees and bosses and, you know, the whole world. You just try to act like it's okay. But deep down inside, you're just, you know, you're not happy. It's not what you thought it was going to turn out to be like. And the new term that I picked up was emotional exhaustion. I just, you know, on the surface, you're trying so hard to look like it's all okay. You go to the bar, and I don't mean you go to the bar and just sit there and drink whatever. People go to bars and eat and drink as opposed to sit in the restaurant. There's a lot of restaurants, sports bars and stuff where you can either sit out at the table or sit at the bar. I prefer to sit at the bar because I love the stories people tell me and talk to them about stuff. And what I found was very interesting is that when you talk to these people, almost everybody has tried something. I mean, they're all afraid of being laid off. It's all out there. The 401k plans are not working the way they thought they were supposed to work. The markets are volatile. They go up and down, up and down, up and down, and they're just emotionally just worn out from watching the stock market go up and down, up and down. Social media is driving them crazy. Everybody out there is telling you that everybody out there is lying to you. So if everybody out there says that everybody out there is lying, who do you believe? Everything seems like a scam, you know. Most claims are super exaggerated. They're risky. Most of them are unattainable. They're not real. The opportunities that they project really aren't real. I mean, you know you can own a rent house. You know you can own a small apartment complex, a large apartment complex. You know that these things are real. They're out there. You see them every day. You drive by them every day. What you don't see is you don't see an online trading program or an online place where you can sell your goods. You have no goods. You just drop ship other people's goods. All these things they talk about you can do and how AI can change your life. And you can become an AI bot, you know, yourself and create AI bots for other people to get paid. Oh, just on and on and on and on and on. You know, there's 1 in 1,000 people that know how to do that stuff. And then they can do it successfully, but then they try to tell you to do it. And why? Because there's more money in teaching it than there is really doing it. That's the reality to many of the educational programs out there. So the skepticism is logical. You should be skeptical. The only reason I would say, okay, hey, look through the skepticism into what we're doing is we've been doing it for 37 years. And that at least gives us enough credibility to go look at us. Look at us, evaluate us, judge us. And if you come away and say, hey, no, I still don't see it, well, then we failed you as far as the ability to show you the facts of what we've done. Now, is real estate 100% passive? No, there's stuff you have to do. One thing you have to do is you have to learn some stuff so you don't make it a disaster. So some time in learning. And to me, learning's fun. I like to learn. Some people don't like to learn. It's ever since they were in school, they hated to even pick up a book. Well, you got to learn something. The beauty nowadays, you can watch videos, which is a lot easier than reading a book. I don't mind reading a book, but the videos sure are easier. There's no doubt about it. They're more interesting, and there's all kinds of auxiliary information they can put in them. But it's out there, right? And you have to come and decide, is the world really scam? Is everything a scam? Because you're looking at this thing and you're saying, where do I go get some real-world investment skills? Real ones. Real investment skills? Where do I get those at, huh? Where and how do I build wealth? A lot of people understand that you're either a worker or an owner. I'm an owner of businesses. I'm an owner of real estate. People work for me. Many of you, or most of you, are workers. You work for somebody. Well, I'm not saying a job is bad. That's not bad. What I'm saying is it can be taken away from you. It can be downsized. It can be moved to another city. It can be totally eliminated. Right now, one of the biggest fears I see, and man, I'll tell you, I feel it, is AI. Tomorrow, there may be no more radio shows. It may be AI. There could be some AI bot doing this right now. They'll just train it to be me, and then you'll hear AI. And when that happens, I don't know if you'll even be able to know it or not. We changed it over to doing podcasts with our radio shows so that there's a live person. But I've been told that they can make clones of you, right? An avatar. And literally, your avatar with AI could be taught to act and speak and do everything that you do. So, hey, we might all get outsourced at some point. But for me, that's okay because I have my real estate investments that pay me money. And that's the, you know, what you need to be looking at. What are the other sources of income? I talked to people like the doctor I was talking to the other day. You know, he owns a building. He was a dentist, and now he owns dentistry buildings. So he's got a little real estate side gig going. He also owned some dentistry practices, but he decided that was too much work, and he sold the practices and kept the buildings. So there's a little side gig there. He's got some other things going, too. And it's amazing. A lot of times people can pick up a hobby and they can earn some side gig money on something like that. But the one thing they all realize is they have to reduce the dependency on their employers, because the employers are not going to guarantee you that you're going to make it. Not at all. And while I've got you in that mindset, I'm going to be teaching this weekend, Saturday and Sunday. I have a case study on Friday night. If you want to get to those, you want to call in to 866-945-6565. I promised I would share this a couple times in the radio show so you don't miss out. I'm in Houston. You can come here live or you can watch it online if you like. But I'm Friday night from 6 o'clock to 8 o'clock. And then Saturday and Sunday from 8 to 5, 8 to 4, really. And then there's question and answer if you want to stay for that. It's up to you. But if you want to get to that, you can call 866-945-6565 and register. The program's normally $740 for a year. It's only $297 for a year right now. There's a discount running on it, and you can get in for $297. That's a family membership. That's husband and wife and children up to 18 years of age. Once they're 19, they got to buy their own membership. But memberships for them could be half price as a family add-on to yours if you have an elder child. And that half-price membership would also be a family, which is husband, wife, and kids up to 18 years of age. So, hey, let's get you in here this time. Let's get you learning this stuff. And like I said, if nothing else, come be a skeptic. Be a pessimist. Come listen to the information, the details, and the facts. Okay, the life of quiet desperation that you're living doesn't have to continue forever. But I know, and this is what I found from calling everybody, is that the emotional exhaustion is just overwhelming. I talk to people and, you know, they tell me their stories. And I did this and that didn't work. And I tried this and that didn't work. And I got beat up doing that. And one of the things that people really like about Lifestyles is the community. The group of people that are here that are just like themselves. And everybody in this group has got those same stories. We all went out there and tried to figure out a way to create passive streams of income. I know I did. I looked at franchises. I looked at day trading and whatever the ones were available 35 years ago when I was retiring. All of these things were out there. And I just, you know, you look at them and you say, okay, this makes sense. It doesn't make sense. I can afford it. I can't afford it. It doesn't work. It will work. Not my style, whatever it is. And you go through all this stuff looking. But that looking and looking and looking is what creates this emotional, just emotional overload that you say, hey, when's something going to work for me? And when it does, boom, it's so exciting. You see, talk to people that have gone through the program, and they go through the two-day, and they enlighten. Boom. I always ask them, what was that aha moment? And when you they tell their story, you go, that's when I knew this made sense. That's when I knew I could do this. You know, there's those moments in the seminar where it clicks, go, that's what I was missing. That was the crucial piece of information I needed to make this work. So call 866-945-6565, 866-945-6565. Register. Come in and spend this weekend with me, either online or in person. 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
14: 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Now, if you want to come to my two-day, then you're going to call up and sign up, and that's at 866-945-6565. Now, what we've been talking about is creating options for yourself. You know, you've got a job, and whether or not you have a job that is going to be there forever or not, I mean, one thing that people are always telling me, the corporations, they don't have a heart. Well, they shouldn't. They're a company. They're a made-up thing. They're not a person, and their job is to create income for their investors. It's not to give people lifelong employment.

0: in both marketing and time and even political changes. I mean, some of these things are ridiculous, what's going on out there, and it's really hard to survive through some of this disruption, right? The big thing in life that makes people happy is gaining control over their life. I know some people are, you know, space junkies. They're adrenaline junkies. They don't care. They're out there just doing crazy stuff. But the majority of us just want to get up in the morning and have a happy life, spend it with our families, friends, and know that when we go to bed at night, the world will still be there. You know, when we get up in the morning, it'll be there. When we go to bed at night, it'll be there. And that, you know, pretty much if we figured out how to get through it, we'll continue to get through it. Now, that's not throwing into the fact that you change as you get older. I know that at 70 years of age, I don't want to work anymore. You know, it's just one of those things. When I was young, I didn't mind working 12, 15 hours a day. It meant nothing. 6 days, 7 days a week meant nothing. I didn't have a life. But it didn't matter. I didn't care. I was, you know, working, making money, being a bodybuilder, you know, going out at night dating and partying. And just there was no long-term approach to it. But the older I got, more common sense started to rule and started to take me by the hand and go, hey, look. This can be a real disaster if you keep this plan up. This plan's not taking you anywhere that's safe. This plan is going to destroy you someday, the way you're living. And I started changing the way I lived, changed what I was doing. I started looking for options, the options that I could have in case things didn't work out for me at work. And, you know, one of the interesting things that I found is when I started having options, my boss stopped raking on me. So what do you mean by that? Well, when your boss knows that you have no option, I remember my boss bringing me in the office one day and said, Del, you're lucky to have a job. You have no education. You quit college. You don't have a college degree. You know, you're making good money here. You got, you know, you're a bodybuilder. Being in a health club business is a good thing for you. You should just enjoy what you do. And I go, I enjoy what I do, but I'm doing it 12 hours a day, 6 days a week. I'd really prefer to do it 40 hours a week. And he goes, well, we can't do that. That's not the way the thing works. And, you know, if you don't like it, you're going to have to go find something else to do. And I don't think you have anything else to do. And I go, wow, he's right. I don't have anything else to do. That was the conversation that woke me up, made me think, you know what, I better find something else to do because this dude is going to work me till I drop. That's all there is to it. That's the way it works. The corporate culture is eat him up, grind him up, spit them out and find new ones. And the beautiful thing about the world is, as far as an employer goes, there's always younger people. And the younger people actually many times know more than the older people because the technology has changed so much. I find that to be true that myself, I'm technologically ignorant. And I couldn't go back in the workforce. People go, well, you know, what kind of AI bots do you have? I go, I don't have any AI bots. You know, I can't even figure out how to use my phone to maximum opportunity that they have on phones. I mean, it's amazing. I would not fit back into corporate America any way, shape, or form. So it's lucky, or maybe it isn't lucky, that I went out there and figured out how to create passive streams of income. And again, one of the skepticisms I'm hearing when I'm talking to people is they're going, well, it's not really passive. Okay, it's more passive than getting up and going to work every day. I have apartment complexes. I have commercial real estate. It sends me checks in the mail. And yes, I have to do certain documentation things on a regular basis. You know, I have to do accounting on a regular basis. I have to follow up things. But nothing like getting up and going to work every day. Nothing like that at all. So yeah, it's semi-passive, if that makes you feel more comfortable about the term. But again, I make this point. It's semi-passive for me because of the way I set it up. If you don't set it up correctly, real estate could be a nightmare. I'll be the first to tell you that. I see it all the time. People come here and go, wow, I wish I would have known when I started what I know now. And that's what I'm telling you. You need to get in to see me this week. Come in, sign up. Saturday, Sunday, Friday night. Call 866-945-6565 and come see me. And let's start building some of that knowledge base you need to change your life. Have a great day. And remember always, it's not the money, it's the lifestyle.
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9: Could they extend the ceasefire again? I'm John Saucier, Fox News. The United States and Iran have reached an agreement to extend the ceasefire, but it does need President Trump's signature. We go to the White House to get more from Fox's Peter Ducey.
10: Secretary Bessent told us the big three things that have to be in this deal that has been agreed to by U.S. and Iranian negotiators for it to get President Trump's final sign-off.
11: Nothing is going to be on the table until we see the Strait of Hormuz open and the Iranians agree that they have to turn over the highly enriched uranium and that they can't have a nuclear program.
10: If that happens, though, a 60-day extension in the ceasefire will begin, even though ceasefire might not be the best word right now for this situation where Iran has launched at least one missile at Kuwait and the U.S. is striking Iranian missile sites they say pose a threat.
9: A U.S. official tells Axios that President Trump needs a couple of days to think about it. This deal requires both sides to negotiate how to dispose of Iran's nuclear material. The Treasury Secretary Scott Bessent addressing the Iran war, gas prices, and inflation during today's White House press briefing. Here's Fox's Kristen Goodwin with more.
12: Secretary Bessent telling reporters President Trump is not going to take a bad deal when it comes to Iran, saying the president has several red lines.
11: Iran has to turn over their highly enriched uranium. They cannot pursue a nuclear weapon. And the Strait of Hormuz, back to your question on energy, has to free transit. Navigation of the seas has to be free and open as it was before.
12: The secretary also revealing he had breakfast with Federal Reserve Chair Kevin Warsh.
11: And I believe that he will do the right thing to balance inflation and growth.
12: Calling inflation and oil prices short-term challenges.
9: Now, Iran has not confirmed its acceptance of this memorandum of understanding. President Trump said yesterday he's in no rush to close the deal. America's listening to Fox News.
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14: 11 people are unaccounted for after a massive natural gas explosion destroyed a Dallas apartment building. Dallas Fire Rescue also confirmed 4 injuries, and teams can be seen sifting through the rubble as they put out the remaining hot spots. The explosion created a 4-alarm fire that had 100 firefighters battling the blaze. City leaders are assuring Houstonians there is no threat of an Ebola outbreak in the area. There was some public concern after Bush Intercontinental Airport was federally designated as one of 3 U.S. entry points for travelers arriving from Central Africa, site of the latest Ebola outbreak. Now, the health director told City Council the risk to Houstonians is low. And the Spurs will try to keep their playoff hopes alive when they host the Oklahoma City Thunder tonight in Game 6 of the Western Conference Finals tonight. The Thunder is ahead 3-2 in the best of 7 series. I'm Carrie Lockey.
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21: Don't talk like one of them. You're not. Even if you'd like to be. To them, you're just a freak. Like me.
22: I think he'll go on to defeat a very defective candidate. A candidate that believes in 6 genders, and he takes hits at Jesus Christ, and he's wearing a mask 6 months ago. Where's a guy? Anybody wearing a mask 6 months ago doesn't get it. And he's a vegan. He's a vegan in Texas, and you can't get elected as a vegan in Texas.
23: Before we go further, I want to acknowledge that our trans community needs abortion care too. Defending trans Texans is something we have to do every day at the state capitol. And you better believe I'll be giving sermons on that too. So when I use the word woman, it should not be understood as an exhaustive term, but rather as a lens through which to understand, examine, and interrogate patriarchy. Christian nationalists like to say this is a Christian nation. Not only is that historically inaccurate. Not only is that theologically blasphemous, if this was truly a Christian nation, we would never make it a Christian nation. Because we know the table of fellowship is open to everybody, including our Buddhist, Hindu,